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2: Here's your KSST KRVA FM weather. Not much going on. Everything stays pretty nice all the way through the upcoming weekend with a big high pressure system parked overhead. Sunny, and we're headed for the mid-80s this afternoon. Upper 50s overnight and clear, and then we'll be in the mid-80s again and sunny on Wednesday. I'm meteorologist Steve Hamilton on KSST and KRVA FM.
3: 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So let's keep the Lone Star State burning bright, not burning down.
0: Sulphur Springs and Hopkins County are abundant with history. The late Bill Bradford collected the tales of the past. He, with his extensive collection, created the History and Heritage Files. Today, KSST maintains this tradition by continuing to air Bradford's extensive accumulation of day and history files. 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And hear some of your old friends here on KSST 1230 AM, Sulphur Springs, Texas.
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2: Governor Greg Abbott on Monday proclaimed October 2026 as Law Enforcement Appreciation Month in Texas during a press conference at the Governor's Mansion, honoring the brave men and women of law enforcement who serve and protect communities across the state. Quote, Texas will always back the men and women of law enforcement who honor their oath, defend their communities, protect our freedoms, and faithfully serve our fellow Texans, end quote, said Governor Abbott. Quote, I am extra appreciative of what they did to secure our state from an onslaught of illegal immigration and for what they do every single day by going to the streets, putting their lives on the line to save our fellow Texans, end quote. Texas law enforcement officers play a critical role in securing the border through Operation Lone Star. The governor highlighted the $7.5 billion federal reimbursement he secured for Texas border security costs and recognized the officers who protect our state and the nation under Operation Lone Star. Texas has also applied for our share of the $3 billion in border reimbursement from the Department of Justice. Quote, Republican members of the United States House and Senate from the state of Texas, they spearheaded the effort at my request to ensure that Texas would be reimbursed for the cost that we had to incur to save the United States of America, end quote, said Governor Abbott. Quote, I would like to thank them for their efforts, end quote. The governor was joined by law enforcement officials.
3: Every day, the men and women of the United States Marine Corps demonstrate their commitment to defend the American way of life. Since 1775, wherever the mission takes us, we always remember the land we call home. As Marines, we take a stand for our nation, for us all. The few, the proud, the Marines.
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3: 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Not much going on. Everything stays pretty nice all the way through the upcoming weekend with a big high pressure system parked overhead. Sunny, and we're headed for the mid-80s this afternoon. Upper 50s overnight and clear, and then we'll be in the mid-80s again and sunny on Wednesday. I'm meteorologist Steve Hamilton on KSST and KRVA FM.
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2: Governor Abbott got a little help with the shovel on the groundbreaking down in the port of Brownsville. A new shipyard generating about 10,000 jobs under construction. 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Congressman Vincent Gonzalez Jr. was on hand with a shovel, as well as our Vice President J.D. Vance. And the CEO of the company in charge of the construction, Saronic. They're a company specialized in building intelligent, autonomous surface vessels for military and commercial maritime use. The new shipyard they're breaking ground on to be a $3.2 billion project, spanning at first over 835 acres with room to expand to 4,400 acres. Port Alpha, as it's called, will be the most advanced shipyard in the world, and it highlights Texas leadership to bring defense manufacturing back to Texas. When they open, they'll initially have 150,000 gross tons of annual shipbuilding capacity. That's more than double the current United States commercial shipbuilding capacity. They're also already working with the state to develop regional educational institutions. They'll be developing engineering pipelines, technical training, and apprenticeship pathways that put industry careers within reach of local Texans. They expect the first phase of the new Port Alpha to be completed in 2028.
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3: 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Not much going on. Everything stays pretty nice all the way through the upcoming weekend with a big high pressure system parked overhead. Sunny, and we're headed for the mid-80s this afternoon. Upper 50s overnight and clear, and then we'll be in the mid-80s again and sunny on Wednesday. I'm meteorologist Steve Hamilton on KSST and KRVA FM.
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2: Texas Parks and Wildlife announcing one of their state parks getting a little bigger with the addition of 1,200 acres. It's down in Edwards County. That's just west of Fredericksburg. It's called the Devil's Sinkhole State Natural Area. And even though it already has a catchy, inviting name, it's also very distinctive, as each night about 3 million bats emerge out of the Devil's Sinkhole in search of food. Now with all the new land, they'll be able to put in a bunch of new trails. That'd work out well for me for running away from the bats. But they'll also be useful for birding enthusiasts and nature walk lovers that want to get out during the day. The long-term plans for the property will include an additional headquarters building, maintenance area, and some overnight opportunities. With the newly acquired 1,200 acres, the Devil's Sinkhole State Natural Area, as it's called, will total now more than 3,000 acres in southwest Texas. Full plans for the additional acreage are forthcoming, but goodness, they already had my attention with the part about the 3 million bats. It's called the Devil's Sinkhole, located in Edwards County. It's about a five-hour drive from here. Just an example of more expansion from the Texas Parks and Wildlife Department, and this acquisition coming from their Land and Water Conservation Fund.
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0: Every day, the men and women of the United States Marine Corps demonstrate their commitment to defend the American way of life. 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
2: Here's your KSST KRVA FM weather. Not much going on. Everything stays pretty nice all the way through the upcoming weekend with a big high pressure system parked overhead. Sunny, and we're headed for the mid-80s this afternoon. Upper 50s overnight and clear, and then we'll be in the mid-80s again and sunny on Wednesday. I'm meteorologist Steve Hamilton on KSST and KRVA FM.
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2: East Texas is gaining a new state park at Lake Palestine that will include amenities like hike and bike trails, campsites, and lakefront access. KTBC Fox 7 Television in Austin reports the Texas Parks and Wildlife Foundation has paid more than $10 million for a 650-acre ranch at Lake Palestine that will be converted into a state park. It'll be the 90th state park in Texas. Texas Parks and Wildlife announced in July it was working to acquire the property for a potential new state park. A public comment period ended August 19th. The ranch had been on the market for a little less than $10 million. Roughly 60% of the ranch is wooded and about 40% is pasture land. The Parks and Wildlife Foundation will make improvements to the site about 18 miles west of Tyler before handing it over to the Texas Parks and Wildlife Department in late 2027. That's when funding from the Centennial Parks Conservation Fund will become available for the department to acquire the property. The deal preserves one of the last large habitat sites in that part of East Texas and will ultimately expand public access to Lake Palestine. White-tailed deer, bobcats, and waterfowl are among the creatures that populate the habitat. 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
2: 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Not much going on. Everything stays pretty nice all the way through the upcoming weekend with a big high pressure system parked overhead. Sunny, and we're headed for the mid-80s this afternoon. Upper 50s overnight and clear, and then we'll be in the mid-80s again and sunny on Wednesday. I'm meteorologist Steve Hamilton on KSST and KRVA FM.
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2: Last January, Hunt County area actors and people looking for something fun and different to do had an opportunity to be extras in a movie that had scenes shot in Commerce. The Greenville Herald Banner reports the movie is Evergreen and Ever After, a Christmas romance by filmmaker and Commerce native Charisse Henry Lamb, and it's scheduled for release on November 30th on Amazon Prime Video. Henry Lamb, who now lives in Atlanta, Georgia, says it was a great experience coming back home. She continues, "I have to say that my hometown and East Texas A&M were very supportive. For those who auditioned, even those who had never acted before, I tried giving actual spoken lines to as many of them as possible because I love the community effort." Evergreen and After stars Drew Sidora of Step Up and Real Housewives of Atlanta fame, and Robert Richard, known for Coach Carter and One-on-One. Henry Lamb says she's saddened by the recent death of one of her mentors, former Commerce High School assistant principal Alvis Alderman, who passed away in August. She says, "I was looking for extras at the time, and he recommended his granddaughter, who ended up being cast as a barista." Over the years, films that Henry Lamb has produced and or acted in include Hiding in Plain Sight, Steps of Faith, A Man Called John, Recession Proof, and Mama's Boy.
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0: 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These are some of the worst liners we've ever gotten. We'll call him back and see if we can get our money back.
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1: Here's your KSST KRVA FM weather. High pressure centered over central Texas, and that'll keep things fair for a while. Upper 50s and clear for the overnight hours. It'll be pretty warm on Wednesday. We're expecting a lot of sunshine, and we're hitting the mid-80s. Clear and 60 on Wednesday night, mid-80s again on Thursday and Friday, and sunny. I'm meteorologist Steve Hamilton on KSST and KRVA FM.
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8: In the Dallas Cowboys, 34-30 win over the Houston Texans on Sunday, C.D. Lamb had a career-high 17 catches for 189 yards from quarterback Dak Prescott, including the game-winning 12-yard TD reception with 40 seconds left. Cowboys head coach Brian Schottenheimer on the connection between Dak and C.D.
9: Yeah, not much surprised me about those two guys, but it was pretty amazing just watching the film and seeing the timing and the trust and the rhythm. And I think it was really the throw over the top of Jalen Petrie on their boundary about the fourth or fifth last play of the game was incredible. You know, just the touch and the trust to throw it to the field over the top of him on the deep out was incredible. And then, you know, they made the last touchdown look easy. A lot of time and energy spent together. You know, working on those things and those details, and CD's playing incredible right now.
8: The Cowboys have a quick turnaround getting ready to host Tampa Bay Thursday night.
9: Like I say all the time, nobody cares. So why are we going to sit here and complain? We look forward to it. Play another really good football team that just hasn't found a way to get a victory yet, just like Houston. You know, and coach that I respect tremendously, and Todd Bowles, and he and his staff, and
8: Thursday night's game kicks off at 7:15 at AT&T Stadium.
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1: Here's your KSST KRVA FM weather. High pressure centered over central Texas, and that'll keep things fair for a while. Upper 50s and clear for the overnight hours. It'll be pretty warm on Wednesday. We're expecting a lot of sunshine, and we're hitting the mid-80s. Clear and 60 on Wednesday night, mid-80s again on Thursday and Friday, and sunny. I'm meteorologist Steve Hamilton on KSST and KRVA FM.
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8: Attorney General Ken Paxton is investigating United Health Group Incorporated, United, for allegedly engaging in deceptive and unlawful practices that have denied Texans access to medically necessary health care. Reports indicate that United has engaged in numerous unlawful practices in administering health insurance benefits and making patient care decisions. These reports include allegations that United bribed nursing homes to delay hospitalizing patients who needed medical care. In one case, a Texas patient received a letter from United approving a prior authorization request for a procedure at Redbud Surgery Center in Austin. After the procedure, United sent a second letter withdrawing approval and leaving the patient with a large medical bill. Quote, alarming reports keep piling up about how United treats Texas consumers, end quote, said Attorney General Paxton. Quote, I will not tolerate any insurance company putting illegal corporate greed over the people of Texas. No Texan should be denied medical necessary care, dragged through endless appeals, or stuck with devastating bills after trusting their insurer's word. My office will gather the evidence, stand up to this multinational conglomerate, and make sure Texans get the coverage they pay for, end quote. Attorney General Paxton has issued civil investigative demands to United to collect evidence of the company's potential violations, DTPA, and other Texas laws.
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1: Here's your KSST KRVA FM weather. High pressure centered over central Texas, and that'll keep things fair for a while. Upper 50s and clear for the overnight hours. It'll be pretty warm on Wednesday. We're expecting a lot of sunshine, and we're hitting the mid-80s. Clear and 60 on Wednesday night, mid-80s again on Thursday and Friday, and sunny. I'm meteorologist Steve Hamilton on KSST and KRVA FM.
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7: Devil's Sinkhole State Natural Area, currently open by guided access only in Edwards County, is poised to become a more, quote, traditional, end quote, SNA within the Texas State Park System, thanks to the acquisition of 1,200 acres on the western property line. The newly acquired land is more of the previous Whitworth Ranch, which was split up when the original SNA was formed in 1985. The historic Whitworth Ranch was the first in the area to raise sheep, and the families were deeply involved with their community. Reuniting these tracts of land will add to the historic and interpretive programming for the site, including expanded interpretation of the natural history of the sinkhole and the cultural history of the land. Some 3 million bats emerge in a swirling mass from the Devil's Sinkhole in search of food on warm nights. Marvel at the amazing spectacle at this state natural area northwest of San Antonio. The sinkhole SNA in Rock Springs is an hour west of Kerrville and 45 minutes south of Junction. It will gain an extensive trail system around 10 miles in the next few years, perfect for birding enthusiasts and nature walk lovers seeking a more solitary experience in exploring the unique landscape. With the newly acquired acres, the SNA's full acreage totals more than 3,000 acres in southwest Texas.
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1: Here's your KSST KRVA FM weather. High pressure centered over central Texas, and that'll keep things fair for a while. Upper 50s and clear for the overnight hours. It'll be pretty warm on Wednesday. We're expecting a lot of sunshine, and we're hitting the mid-80s. Clear and 60 on Wednesday night, mid-80s again on Thursday and Friday, and sunny. I'm meteorologist Steve Hamilton on KSST and KRVA FM.
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The words mean, I am a truthful man from the land of the palm trees. And before dying, I want to share these poems of my soul. My poems are soft green. My poems are also flaming crimson. My poems are like a wounded fawn seeking refuge in the forest. The last verse says, Con los pobres de la tierra. With the poor people of this earth, I want to share my fate. The streams of the mountains

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7: Governor Greg Abbott on Monday proclaimed October 2026 as Law Enforcement Appreciation Month in Texas during a press conference at the governor's mansion, honoring the brave men and women of law enforcement who serve and protect communities across the state. Quote, Texas will always back the men and women of law enforcement who honor their oath, defend their communities, protect our freedoms, and faithfully serve our fellow Texans, end quote, said Governor Abbott. Quote, I am extra appreciative of what they did to secure our state from an onslaught of illegal immigration and for what they do every single day by going to the streets, putting their lives on the line to save our fellow Texans, end quote. Texas law enforcement officers play a critical role in securing the border through Operation Lone Star. The governor highlighted the $7.5 billion federal reimbursement he secured for Texas border security costs and recognized the officers who protect our state and the nation under Operation Lone Star. Texas has also applied for our share of the $3 billion in border reimbursement from the Department of Justice. Quote, Republican members of the United States House and Senate from the state of Texas, they spearheaded the effort at my request to ensure that Texas would be reimbursed for the cost that we had to incur to save the United States of America, end quote, said Governor Abbott. Quote, I would like to thank them for their efforts, end quote. The governor was joined by law enforcement officials.
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1: Here's your KSST KRVA FM weather. High pressure centered over central Texas, and that'll keep things fair for a while. Upper 50s and clear for the overnight hours. It'll be pretty warm on Wednesday. We're expecting a lot of sunshine, and we're hitting the mid-80s. Clear and 60 on Wednesday night, mid-80s again on Thursday and Friday, and sunny. I'm meteorologist Steve Hamilton on KSST and KRVA FM.
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7: Governor Abbott got a little help with the shovel on the ground breaking down in the port of Brownsville. A new shipyard generating about 10,000 jobs under construction. That'll create an estimated $265 billion in economic impact. It's going to be one of the largest economic development projects in Texas history. Congressman Vincent Gonzalez Jr. was on hand with a shovel, as well as our Vice President J.D. Vance. And the CEO of the company in charge of the construction, Saronic. They're a company specialized in building intelligent, autonomous surface vessels for military and commercial maritime use. The new shipyard they're breaking ground on will be a $3.2 billion project, spanning at first over 835 acres with room to expand to 4,400 acres. Port Alpha, as it's called, will be the most advanced shipyard in the world, and it highlights Texas leadership to bring defense manufacturing back to Texas. When they open, they'll initially have 150,000 gross tons of annual shipbuilding capacity. That's more than double the current United States commercial shipbuilding capacity. They're also already working with the state to develop regional educational institutions. They'll be developing engineering pipelines, technical training, and apprenticeship pathways that put industry careers within reach of local Texans. They expect the first phase of the new Port Alpha to be completed in 2028.
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2: With an Ag Minute, I'm Chelsea Wade. President Trump has signed an executive order temporarily allowing highway use of red dye diesel. That fuel is normally sold without state or federal highway taxes for use in off-road equipment like tractors or excavators.
3: Today I'm announcing another unprecedented step to bring down costs. For many years, farm vehicles, construction equipment, and other off-road vehicles have used what is known as red dye diesel. Do you know what that is? I don't know what the hell it is, but whatever it is, it's supposed to be very good. Does anybody want to explain that? Red dye diesel, everybody, which is exactly the same as normal diesel, but is sold tax-free for off-road vehicles and big trucks.
2: Texas is already allowing the expanded use of dyed diesel on the road after Governor Abbott issued a disaster declaration last month. This has been an Ag Minute. I'm Chelsea Wade, TSN News.
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2: So early.
1: Yes, it is. Pour yourself a cup of coffee, go out and gather those eggs, and get ready for the early bird news right here on

0: diesel announcement. I'm Jessica Domel with Washington Ag Watch on the Texas Farm Bureau Radio Network. In an effort to help Americans suffering from higher diesel prices, the president on Monday signed an executive order allowing dyed diesel use on U.S. highways. Here's U.S. President Donald Trump.
1: Today I'm announcing another unprecedented step to bring down costs. For many years, farm vehicles, construction equipment, and other off-road vehicles have used what is known as red dye diesel. You know what that is? I don't know what that is, but whatever it is, it's supposed to be very good. Red dye diesel, everybody, which is exactly the same as normal diesel, but is sold tax-free for off-road vehicles and big trucks. So tonight I'm going to sign a historic executive order to officially waive the off-road requirement and allow anyone to purchase tax-free red dye diesel for any reason.
0: The executive order defers the applicable federal excise tax, which is 24.4 cents a gallon, for the rest of the year without interest or penalties. It directs the Secretaries of Treasury and War to explore pathways to eliminate the obligation to pay the deferred taxes. The order directs the Secretary of Transportation to coordinate with states, industry leaders, and labor organizations on access to dyed diesel. And it directs the Secretary of Agriculture to ensure farmers' access to dyed diesel in high-demand areas and to encourage corresponding actions by states. The president's executive order follows a statewide disaster proclamation issued by Texas Governor Greg Abbott on September 28th, allowing expanded use of dyed diesel on Texas roads. That order is good for 30 days unless extended. For the Texas Farm Bureau Radio Network, I'm Jessica Domel.
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4: 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Cello virtuoso Yo-Yo Ma shares a birthday with famed talent judge Simon Cowell, and Arnold Schwarzenegger was elected governor of California in a recall on this day in 2003. Fall is prime apple time for most of North America. 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Bougie and Granny Smith bake well too. Instead of a single variety, try using a mix of tart and sweet apples. And here's a good rule of thumb for judging how many apples to use. 1 pound is roughly 2 large, 3 medium, or 4 to 5 small apples. 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

0: from the Texas State Network, welcome to Texas in the Morning. Coming up,
1: I'm Chris Fox. While four-day school weeks are becoming more popular in Texas, let's see if they improve learning.
0: Plus, we head to the Go Texan Pavilion at the State Fair of Texas for a sweet treat that won't stick to your teeth.
2: Tropical storm Isaias has formed in the southwestern Gulf. Will it be impacting anywhere across Texas? I'm meteorologist Dan Brunoff. Your forecast coming up.
0: Later, Mike Rogers has the other side of the news. Joshua Price is at the TSN Sports Desk. Good Wednesday morning. I'm Kristen Yates. Leading our news this morning, former Fort Hood Major's execution has been set for December 3rd.
3: The military has not executed a service member since 1961. This week, President Trump approved the use of a firing squad to put Nidal Hassan to death. In 2009, Hassan gunned down 13 people and wounded more than 30 others during a murderous rampage at Fort Hood. Professor Jeffrey Korn is director of the Center for Military Law and Policy at Texas Tech.
4: I sat in on the trial several days. It was almost disorienting how indifferent he was to the carnage and the human suffering that he inflicted, even if he believed what he was doing was necessary.
3: Korn says in some ways Hassan is the military equivalent of Timothy McVeigh. Barbara Schwartz, TSN News.
0: President Trump returns to Texas today with a rally in San Antonio. Governor Greg Abbott says he is committed to keeping Texas red.
5: Whenever he does show up, it leads to excitement among the base.
0: It's also seen as a boost to campaign fundraising. The latest campaign finance report shows that Governor Abbott is burning through cash in his reelection bid. Around $70 million was spent just in the last quarter, five times his Democratic opponent, Gina Hinojosa. The four-day school week is catching on across Texas, but is it improving learning? The state Senate has been studying the academic outcomes.
1: So far, over 200 school districts in Texas have shifted to a four-day week. That's 572 campuses around the state.
6: These districts still have to meet the 75,600-minute operational requirement, so they lengthen their school days.
1: Dr. Emily Morton was invited by the Texas Senate to testify about the four-day school weeks. She says they've done what they were designed to do, help attract and retain teachers and improve student attendance. But studies also estimate negative effects on math and reading scores.
6: Students learn up to about 9 weeks less on a four-day week compared to similar students on a five-day week.
1: TEA Commissioner Mike Morath is also not a fan of the short school week. In Austin, Chris Fox, TSN News.
0: The state comptroller's office has chosen four school districts in Texas for an audit of how taxpayer dollars are spent, and there will be a focus on superintendent salaries.
7: The growth of the administrative portion is where all the spending increases are, not in the classroom.
0: Sherry Sylvester with the Texas Public Policy Foundation says taxpayer cash is funding things that do not improve student outcomes. One of the districts being audited is Austin. Texas Congresswoman Jasmine Crockett calls for an investigation of public school police after reports surface of more than 2,600 incidents of excessive force used against public school students. Crockett sent a letter to Governor Abbott, Attorney General Paxton, and TEA Commissioner Mike Morath, accusing them of creating a disturbing normalization of excessive force against children. She adds that thousands of students, including kids as young as six, have reportedly been handcuffed, hog-tied, pepper-sprayed, and shocked with tasers. Crockett believes the sheer scale of law enforcement embedded within Texas public schools is placing students at greater risk of entering the school-to-prison pipeline. A new Texas law that puts restrictions on college protests is being tested at a federal appeals court.
8: The Campus Protection Act prohibits expressive activity on campus from 10 at night until 8 in the morning. It was in response to the 2024 pro-Palestinian protests. But opponents say it's so broad that it could ban evening student prayer meetings.
9: They have one-on-one morning prayer meetings. They have to wait until 8 a.m. to do that.
8: Attorney Adam Steinbaugh represents several student groups, and he's backed by at least one judge on the Fifth Circuit Court of Appeals who expressed concerns about free speech violations. In San Antonio, Michael Board, TSN News.
0: Bexar County commissioners include a countywide flooding study in their fiscal 2026-27 budget, the first such study in 20 years. The county has already earmarked millions of dollars for flood-related projects, like $21 million for a flood warning system. Commissioners approved another $250,000 for the flood control needs assessment that will identify existing flood threats, as well as developing areas where flooding may worsen. The study is expected to be finished sometime next year. The University of Texas Rio Grande Valley gets a federal grant to help manufacturing across South Texas. $5 million Small Business Administration grant will go to the university's Institute for Advanced Manufacturing. That provides medical training, or just rather training and technical assistance to small manufacturers in the region. UTRGV expects to train at least 250 manufacturing employees and award 200 industry credentials over the next 12 months.
10: Go Texan from the State Fair of Texas, powered by the Texas Department of Agriculture.
0: A sweet treat that won't stick to your teeth. That's what Corey Webb of Texas Toffee promises about her decadent delight.
11: The recipe has been in the family since it's my grandmother's recipe, taught down. It's the original English toffee recipe, fresh and pure, and our nuts are straight from a local farm with Go Texan, so we're truly like rooted in Go Texan and Texas products. And then we truly started out of my mom's kitchen and grew to where we rented out a kitchen to rented a commercial kitchen, and now we have our own storefront in Plano and hear vendors at the fair and all the local markets and shows that go on, even in-state and out-of-state. The fair is a huge part of our business and our livelihood throughout the whole year. So many people that just say, I'll buy you at the fair. I'll see you at the fair. You're the first stop when I go to the fair. I like that.
0: From the Go Texan Pavilion at the State Fair of Texas, I'm Kristen Yates, TSN News. Still to come.
2: Tropical storm Isaias has formed overnight, and it's forecast to be the first hurricane of this 2026 season. Heck, we're already in early October. I'm meteorologist Sam Bruno. Weather time.
0: When Texas in the Morning continues.
12: What do we really know about James Tallarico? Tallarico said,
13: defending trans Texans is something we have to do every day.
12: Tallarico supported using taxpayer dollars for sex change surgeries on young children, claimed denying your child's gender identity is abusive, said the trans community needs abortion care too, and even called Jesus a radical feminist and said God is non-binary.
13: Defending trans Texans is something we have to do every day.
12: But it gets

0: Mississippi there around New Orleans, or about 350 miles south-southeast of Brownsville. It's moving east-northeast at 8 miles per hour. Its official track here takes it up towards the somewhere between New Orleans and Destin, Florida. The bullseye right now is right around Pensacola, and that would be early Saturday morning. Forecast wind, well, at about 110 miles per hour as it makes landfall. This will become a hurricane, it looks like, by as early as tomorrow morning, and this will be, believe it or not, the first hurricane of this 2026 season. It could be a pretty strong one. It could cause some dangerous rip currents and some high surf along the Texas coast here through the end of the week. But again, Texas won't feel any ramifications from ECES. Otherwise, we look for some beautiful weather here across the state all the way through the rest of the week and into the weekend, as high pressure in the upper levels of the atmosphere continue to dominate our weather, with afternoon highs mainly in the 80s across the state. There will be some 90s across the Rio Grande, also across parts of the Big Country, Red River Valley, and just off the Caprock and the high plains of West Texas. Otherwise, it should be a pretty decent rest of your work week and even into the weekend. Morning lows will mainly be in the 60s across the state, but low 70s along the immediate coastline. Our next weather change, goodness, it doesn't arrive until the 16th through the 18th, it looks like, of October. We're looking at anywhere between 8 to 10 days. Looks like a pretty strong cold front will come through the state, dropping temperatures into the 60s, 70s across the state, the coolest up in the panhandle. There'll be some 40s around in the northwestern third of the state not this weekend, but next week. And it could bring some rain back to the state. I don't think it'll be a big event like we saw last week, because this front will be moving pretty quickly and clearing things out just in time for the following weekend. I'm meteorologist Dan Brunoff in the TSN Forecast Center.
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7: 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College basketball season is only a month away, and many teams are starting to ramp up practice. Baylor head coach Scott Drew is looking for a bounce-back season after finishing 13th in the Big 12 last year. He talked to media yesterday about his expectations for the season.
8: Well, I can tell you a couple things. One, in sports nowadays, with as much turnover and not returning as many people, it's coaches going in the year, you just never know how things are going to click and how quick people are going to gel together and pick things up. So far, we really like this group. We have more depth than we had last couple years, and then our ability to create

0: point guard positions a lot greater than it was last year, just depth-wise, numbers-wise. So usually college basketball is a guards game, and we're back to having a lot of Baylor guards.
1: College basketball analyst Andy Katz released his dark horse picks to make a Final Four run. TCU was his number one pick to make a run, with Baylor at 5 and Texas A&M at 6. Baylor opens their season against Northwestern State on November 2nd. The Cowboys have a short week playing the Tampa Bay Buccaneers Thursday, and at yesterday's press conference, Brian Schottenheimer previewed what he expects to face from the defense of the Bucs.
2: Todd Bowles pressures. That's what he does, man. He's one of the best. You know, one of the best certainly I've gone up against in my career, going back to all the spots he's been. You know, this guy's been a head coach or coordinator, I think, for 20-something years, man. He's one of the best. Got some new faces. That always makes it a little bit challenging. You know, he's got a rookie Mike linebacker in Trotter. He's got a rookie nickel, Keontae Scott, but got a rookie edge piece. So they've got some of the same things that we're dealing with young players. But the minute you think Todd Bowles isn't going to pressure, you're probably making a mistake.
1: The Cowboys play at 7:15, and the game can be viewed on Amazon Prime. One of the storied college football rivalries will take place this weekend, with Texas and Oklahoma facing off in the Cotton Bowl on Saturday at 2:30 p.m. Texas is AP ranked number one coming into the contest, and it is just the fifth time Texas is the number one ranked team coming into the matchup. Oklahoma is not ranked, with a 2-2 record. The game will feature Arch Manning at quarterback for the Longhorns, who has 862 passing yards with 7 touchdowns and 3 interceptions, and John Mateer for Oklahoma, who has thrown for 883 yards with 8 touchdowns and 4 interceptions. The Oklahoma offense will also have to face Colin Simmons on the Texas defense, who has 7.5 sacks on the year, which is second overall in FBS. The game can be viewed on ABC. With your Texas in the Morning Sports Report, I'm Joshua Price.
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8: Sulphur Springs and Hopkins County are abundant with history. The late Bill Bradford collected the tales of the past. He, with his extensive collection, created the History and Heritage Files. Today, KSST maintains this tradition by continuing to air Bradford's extensive accumulation of day and history files. 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And hear some of your old friends here on KSST 1230 AM, Sulphur Springs, Texas.
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9: Unless you play the piano for a living, you might not be aware of the fact that they are loaded with copper around the wires.
5: The idea is that you wind the copper on because it's not practical to get a giant, long, huge string. It doesn't fit inside a given case.
9: So if you're building a piano and you decide not to use copper, be prepared to go big. Like Adrian Mann down in New Zealand. When he was just 13 years old, he asked his piano teacher just how big it would have to be. And she had no idea.
5: So I had to naturally find out.
9: Well, of course he did. Although it took him a few years to get started. And a few more to finish.
5: A lot of my friends and teachers thought I was bonkers.
9: But he kept at it for 3 years. until finally he was able to take it out for a spin. Was the sound different?
5: Yeah, you can't have a string that long and not have a huge difference.
9: But you can hear it for yourself. Here's Adrian on a standard upright piano. And then on his new giant piano.
5: You don't have a lot of harmonics in the sound. There's a different clarity to it.
9: Oh, and the dimensions? I'm about 18 feet 9 inches long and weighing in at over a ton.
5: It just takes up a good portion of the shop.
9: But Adrian's not complaining. Because the sound really is amazing. In fact,
5: at this point in time, I really want to make another one.
9: The lesson here, I guess, is if you've got a dream, make it happen.
5: Oh, push for it. Absolutely push for it.
9: And I'm Mike Rogers with the other side of the news on TSN.
3: Making news beyond the Lone Star State, today Israel observes 3 years since the attack by Hamas, which killed around 1,200 people and took over 200 prisoners. 1 week after her botched execution, her lawyer says Krista Pike is awake and speaking. She was scheduled to be put to death in Tennessee for a 1995 murder, but survived 2 lethal injections. How that happened remains under investigation. A former CIA officer pleads guilty to a scam that resulted in millions of dollars worth of gold being found in his home. David Rush obtained a senior job at the CIA with top secret clearance after lying his way in. NASA and Nokia are teaming up to put a 4G network on the moon. Missions like Artemis still rely on traditional radio links. Starbucks facing lawsuit over claims its protein drinks, labeled as sugar-free, may actually contain up to 21 grams of sugar. Starbucks denies the allegations, saying they've always been clear about what's inside their products. A longevity expert says people who live to 100 share 3 drinks, water, black coffee, and a little red wine. Blue Zone residents drink 6 to 7 glasses of purified water a day. This is Texas in the Morning. I'm Kristen Yates, TSN News.
10: What do we really know about James Tallarico? Tallarico said,
11: defending trans Texans is something we have to do every day.
10: Tallarico supported using taxpayer dollars for sex change surgeries on young children. Claimed denying your child's gender identity is abusive. Said the trans community needs abortion care too. And even called Jesus a radical feminist. And said God is non-binary.
11: Defending trans Texans is something we have to do every day.
10: But it gets worse. James Tallarico voted to allow biological men access to women's bathrooms in schools and for biological boys to play in girls' sports, saying some things are more important than fair competition in sports.
11: Defending trans Texans is something we have to do every day.
10: Radical liberal James Tallarico, for they, them, not you. 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
16: Tropical storm Isaias has formed in the southwestern Gulf. Will it be impacting anywhere across Texas? I'm meteorologist Dan Brunoff. Your forecast coming up.
3: We also have a complete market recap coming up. Another case of New World screwworm has been confirmed in Texas. The latest case involves a dog in Brewster County and brings the total number of confirmed U.S. cases to 53 since June. 51 of those cases have been reported in Texas, with two in New Mexico. Three cases are currently considered active. There is some positive movement in the response. Officials have reduced an infested zone in the Concho Valley, lifting screwworm-related movement restrictions from portions of Kimball, Schleicher, and Sutton counties. Some areas of Schleicher and Sutton counties remain under restrictions as eradication efforts continue. The American Farm Bureau Federation says President Trump's move to temporarily expand highway use of tax-exempt dyed diesel could provide welcome relief during harvest. Farm Bureau President Zippy Duval says fuel is a significant expense for farmers, and the federal highway diesel tax alone adds more than 24 cents to the cost of every gallon. Farm Bureau had asked the administration last week for relief from high diesel prices. The executive order temporarily relaxes federal restrictions that normally prevent tax-exempt dyed diesel from being used for highway travel through at least the end of the year. And that timing is significant as farmers head into the fields for harvest, then truck that crop off for sale and processing, and they're getting hit hard at the fuel pump.
17: Mike Steenhook, executive director of the Soy Transportation Coalition, has calculated what an average farm operation might be paying this year over last.
18: A typical farmer will easily spend $35,000 more this year in diesel fuel than they did last year. And I don't know of a lot of farmers that have $35,000 just sitting underneath the sofa cushions in their living room.
17: Steenhook adds that the cost is unavoidable, but that doesn't mean it's not frustrating.
18: With some purchases you make, it might be more expensive, but you're getting something out of it. So like maybe with seed technology might be more expensive. Well, you might be getting new traits as a result of that. You might purchase a new piece of equipment. Well, there might be new technology in that new piece of equipment. When you're spending more on diesel fuel, what you're buying is the exact same thing as you purchased last year and the year before and the year before. You're just paying more for it.
17: Diesel prices began to skyrocket following the U.S. attack on Iran, leading to closure of the critical fuel shipping lanes through the Strait of Hormuz. I'm Mike Davis.
3: And here in Texas, those higher fuel costs are easy to see. The statewide average price for a gallon of diesel is $5.72 this morning, down a dime from last week, but up more than $2.50 from last year. Regular gasoline costs $3.89 a gallon, down 3 pennies from a week ago, and up $1.15 from last year at this time. And fuel is just one of the rising costs weighing on producers. The Purdue University CME Group Ag Economy Barometer dropped 12 points last month to 123. 35% of producers surveyed expect their financial situation to worsen over the coming year, compared with 22% who expect improvement. Input costs remain the biggest concern. A record 52% of farmers identified higher costs as their top worry. Despite those concerns, long-term expectations for farmland values climbed to a record high. Trade is another piece of the economic picture. The U.S. trade deficit widened in August as imports grew faster than exports. The Commerce Department says the deficit increased nearly 14% to $105.6 billion, with imports reaching a record high. Despite the monthly increase, the trade deficit through the first 8 months of the year is nearly 20% smaller than during the same period in 2025. The Trump administration has made reducing the trade gap and expanding markets for U.S. products key goals of its trade policy. Meanwhile, there could be progress on one key trade relationship. Agricultural trade leaders are increasingly optimistic the United States and Mexico could reach an agreement before the end of the year. The discussions come as the U.S., Mexico, and Canada begin the review process for the U.S.-Mexico-Canada agreement, with agriculture looking for greater certainty over North American trade. Trade experts say an agreement with Mexico could come first. U.S. and Mexican officials met last week during the G20 trade meeting in Milwaukee. Any initial agreement could resolve some disputes while leaving more difficult issues for later negotiations. Talks with Canada, though, remain more complicated, including disagreements over dairy market access. And there appears to be less progress on another trade front. Negotiations between the U.S. and India appear to have reached a sticking point. India's finance minister says discussions are continuing, but the two countries have reached what she described as a plateau in their ability to make additional concessions. U.S.
19: U.S. Trade Representative Jamison Greer said last week an agreement was not imminent. The talks include efforts to reduce America's trade deficit with India and expand U.S. access to the Indian market, including potential opportunities for American agriculture. For now, there is no clear timeline for reaching an agreement. Back here at home, USDA is defending changes to two rural development programs. Undersecretary Glenn Smith tells DTN that USDA obligated nearly $572 million through its rural housing program during fiscal 2026 and increased scrutiny to make sure borrowers could repay the loans. Critics say USDA significantly reduced the program. The National Rural Housing Coalition says the agency made 2,100 loans compared with an annual average of more than 5,400 during the previous decade. Smith is also defending the changes to the Rural Energy for America program, better known as REAP. Under new rules, renewable energy projects must initially be financed by the applicant or through a guaranteed loan with 12 months of performance data required before grant funding becomes available. Smith says solar remains eligible. Farm and renewable energy groups have sued USDA over those changes. Still to come, more ag news, Chief Meteorologist Dan Brunoff's weather and the markets. As the Lone Star Farm and Ranch report continues, this is TSN News.
10: What do we really know about James Tallarico? Tallarico said,
11: defending Trans Texas is something we have to do every day.
10: Tallarico supported using taxpayer dollars for sex change surgeries on young children. Claimed denying your child's gender identity is abusive. Said the trans community needs abortion care too. And even called Jesus a radical feminist. And said God is non-binary.
11: Defending Trans Texas is something we have to do every day.
10: But it gets worse. James Tallarico voted to allow biological men access to women's bathrooms in schools and for biological boys to play in girls' sports, saying some things are more important than fair competition in sports.
11: Defending Trans Texas is something we have to do every day.
10: Radical liberal James Tallarico, for they, them, not you. Texas PAC is responsible for the content of this advertising, paid for by Texas PAC, not authorized by any candidate or candidates committee. TexasPAC.org.
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19: And welcome back to the Lone Star Farm and Ranch Report. Dairy producers are raising questions about how well the dairy margin coverage program is reflecting current conditions. USDA Undersecretary for Farm Production and Conservation Richard Fordyce says farmers told him they're concerned the program isn't triggering as often or as strongly as they expected.
23: One of the things that continued to kind of bubble up from dairy farmers was the dairy margin coverage program, and they're a little perplexed why the dairy margin coverage program is not triggering a bit more often or maybe more significantly. You know, that's the margin between feed and milk prices.
19: As a result, USDA is taking a closer look at how the program's calculations are working.
23: Number one, try to understand, right, why is it not triggering? Are we using the right numbers, for example, maybe on that feed component side? But we're going to dig into that.
19: He says those producer conversations are exactly why USDA spends time meeting with farmers in person.
23: We wouldn't have known that was an issue if we weren't out talking to folks, because as you know, it did trigger, I think it was January, February, you know, and it was fairly significant payments. Well, it paid enough to pay the premium for the year. And so, yeah, we're going to take a look at that.
19: And much of the central and eastern Gulf Coast could see significant rainfall this week from tropical activity, although exactly how the system develops remains uncertain.
0: Sometime this week, there is a 90% chance overall of tropical development, and that will be very close to the Mexican Gulf Coast, likely over the Bay of Campeche, and that is not too far from the U.S. Gulf Coast, and we're looking at that system expected to lift northeastward with time.
1: USDA Chief Meteorologist Brad Rippey says regardless of development, rain will be spread across the southeastern U.S.
0: The bulk of the heavy rain should fall along and near the Gulf Coast from southeastern Louisiana eastward through Florida. We do expect at least 4 to 8 inches. Those numbers could go higher if we have a significant consolidated tropical storm or hurricane heading toward that region.
1: Regarding potential ag impacts, possible harvest disruptions could be offset by needed topsoil moisture replenishment in the region. I'm Rod Bain reporting for the U.S. Department of Agriculture in Washington, D.C.
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2: 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That's what Corey Webb of Texas Toffee promises about her decadent delight.
22: The recipe has been in the family since it's my grandmother's recipe, top down. It's the original English toffee recipe, fresh and pure, and our nuts are straight from a local farm with Go Texan, so we're truly, like, rooted in Go Texan and Texas products. And then we truly started out of my mom's kitchen and grew to where we rented out a kitchen to rented a commercial kitchen, and now we have our own storefront in Plano, and here vendors at the fair and all the local markets and shows that go on, even in-state and out-of-state. The fair is a huge part of our business and our livelihood throughout the whole year. So many people that just say, oh, I'll buy you at the fair. I'll see you at the fair. You're the first stop when I go to the fair. I like that.
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16: Tropical storm Isaias has formed overnight, and it's forecast to be the first hurricane of this 2026 season. Heck, we're already in early October. I'm meteorologist Sam Brunoff. Weather's next.
19: As the Lone Star Farm and Ranch report continues, this is TSN News.
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19: And we're back with the weather on the Lone Star Farm and Ranch Report. 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
16: Well, quiet weather across the state with high pressure in control in the upper levels of the atmosphere, but a few showers and storms will be

0: That would be early Saturday morning. Forecast wind, well, at about 110 miles per hour as it makes landfall. This will become a hurricane, it looks like, by as early as tomorrow morning. And this will be, believe it or not, the first hurricane of this 2026 season. It could be a pretty strong one. It could cause some dangerous rip currents and some high surf along the Texas coast here through the end of the week. But again, Texas won't feel any ramifications from ECES. Otherwise, we look for some beautiful weather here across the state all the way through the rest of the week and into the weekend as high pressure in the upper levels of the atmosphere continue to dominate our weather with afternoon highs mainly in the 80s across the state. There will be some 90s across the Rio Grande, also across parts of the Big Country, Red River Valley, and just off the Caprock and the high plains of West Texas. Otherwise, it should be a pretty decent rest of your work week and even into the weekend. Morning lows will mainly be in the 60s across the state, but low 70s along the immediate coastline. Our next weather change, goodness, it doesn't arrive until the 16th through the 18th, it looks like, of October. We're looking at anywhere between 8 to 10 days. Looks like a pretty strong cold front will come through the state, dropping temperatures into the 60s, 70s across the state, the coolest up in the panhandle. There'll be some 40s around in the northwestern third of the state not this weekend, but next week. And it could bring some rain back to the state. I don't think it'll be a big event like we saw last week because this front will be moving pretty quickly and clearing things out just in time for the following weekend. I'm meteorologist Dan Brunoff in the TSN Forecast Center.
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4: Here's your KSST KRVA FM weather. High pressure centered over central Texas, and that'll keep things fair for a while. Upper 50s and clear for the overnight hours. It'll be pretty warm on Wednesday. We're expecting a lot of sunshine, and we're hitting the mid-80s. Clear and 60 on Wednesday night, mid-80s again on Thursday and Friday, and sunny. I'm meteorologist Steve Hamilton on KSST and KRVA FM.
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1: It's market information on the Lone Star Farm and Ranch Report. No cash cattle trade developed throughout the day. Bids and asking prices haven't been established. Box beef prices closed mixed. Choice was up 67 cents to $378.93. Select was down $2.23 to $356.34 on 125 loads. Base grade spot cotton bids in Texas from $73.71 to higher grades of $79.46 on about 420 bales. The Caltlook A index was up 210 points.
8: TSN headlines. The former military doctor convicted of a mass shooting at Fort Hood will be executed in December, the first execution of its kind since the 60s. Nidal Hassan killed 13 people in 2009. Governor Abbott previewing his plans for the upcoming state legislative session convening in January. Among other things, he wants a statewide prosecutor's office to override local prosecutors' rulings. The state Senate is studying the four-day school week and its impact on Texas kids and teachers. It's found better

0: teacher retention and student attendance, but also less positive effects on math and reading scores. A South Texas university expands its manufacturing program with help from a federal grant. UTRGV's program provides training and technical assistance to small manufacturers in the region. In sports, the Dallas Cowboys get ready to suit up for Thursday night football tomorrow against Tampa Bay, and we're just 3 days out from the Red River rivalry. Texas OU meet at the state fairgrounds. With your Texas News headlines, I'm Kristen Yates.
1: What do we really know about James Tallarico? Tallarico said,
2: defending trans Texans is something we have to do every day.
1: Tallarico supported using taxpayer dollars for sex change surgeries on young children. Claimed denying your child's gender identity is abusive. Said the trans community needs abortion care too. And even called Jesus a radical feminist. And said God is non-binary.
2: Defending trans Texans is something we have to do every day.
1: But it gets worse. James Tallarico voted to allow biological men access to women's bathrooms in schools and for biological boys to play in girls' sports, saying some things are more important than fair competition in sports.
2: Defending trans Texans is something we have to do every day.
1: Radical liberal James Tallarico, for they, them, not you. Texas PAC is responsible for the content of this advertising, paid for by Texas PAC, not authorized by any candidate or candidates committee.
3: Corn up a dime and a half at 529. Wheat posted double-digit gains across the board, aided by a drop in the U.S. dollar index and continued firming of Matif wheat futures. December Chicago wheat closed up 12 cents at 704 and a quarter. March Chicago wheat up 11 and a quarter at 717 and a half. December Kansas City wheat up 14 cents at 756 and a quarter. March Kansas City wheat up 14 cents at 769. The stock market has never been higher. The S&P 500 rose 45 points. The Dow Jones added 253. And the NASDAQ climbed 122 points. With the Lone Star Farm and Ranch Report, I'm Chelsea Wade, TSN News.
1: What do we really know about James Tallarico? Tallarico said,
2: defending trans Texans is something we have to do every day.
1: Tallarico supported using taxpayer dollars for sex change surgeries on young children. Claimed denying your child's gender identity is abusive. Said the trans community needs abortion care too. And even called Jesus a radical feminist. And said God is non-binary.
2: Defending trans Texans is something we have to do every day.
1: But it gets worse. James Tallarico voted to allow biological men access to women's bathrooms in schools and for biological boys to play in girls' sports, saying some things are more important than fair competition in sports.
2: Defending trans tech.
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5: 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Allow the peas and beans you plan on saving to dry on the plant. Once the pods turn brown and the seeds rattle inside, they're ready to harvest. This is about 6 weeks after you harvest beans for eating and about 4 weeks after the normal picking stage for peas. Protect plants from frost or pull them out of the ground and hang them in a cool, dry location so the pods can finish drying. Remove the pods from the plants and allow them to further dry indoors for about 2 weeks. Remove the seeds from the dried pods, store in an airtight, opaque container, and store in a cool, dark location. Label with the varietal name and date the seeds were collected. Check out our website for this and other gardening tips.

0: KSN News. I'm Kristen Yates. Our top story, President Trump returns to Texas today with a rally scheduled to be held in San Antonio. Governor Greg Abbott says Trump is committed to keeping Texas red.
1: Whenever he does show up, it leads to excitement among the base.
0: It's also seen as a boost to fundraising. The latest campaign finance report shows Governor Abbott is burning through cash in his bid for re-election. Around $70 million was spent in the last quarter. That's five times his Democratic opponent, Gina Hinojosa. The four-day school week is catching on in Texas, but is it improving learning? The state Senate's been studying the academic outcomes.
2: So far, over 200 school districts in Texas have shifted to a four-day week. That's 572 campuses around the state.
3: These districts still have to meet the 75,600-minute operational requirement, so they lengthen their school days.
2: Dr. Emily Morton was invited by the Texas Senate to testify about the four-day school weeks. She says they've done what they were designed to do, help attract and retain teachers and improve student attendance. But studies also estimate negative effects on math and reading scores.
3: Students learn up to about 9 weeks less on a four-day week compared to similar students on a five-day week.
2: TEA Commissioner Mike Morath is also not a fan of the short school week. In Austin, Chris Fox, TSN News.
0: A new Texas law that puts restrictions on college protests is being tested at a federal appeals court.
4: The Campus Protection Act prohibits expressive activity on campus from 10 at night until 8 in the morning. It was in response to the 2024 pro-Palestinian protests, but opponents say it's so broad that it could ban evening student prayer meetings.
5: They have one-on-one morning prayer meetings. They have to wait until 8 a.m. to do that.
4: Attorney Adam Steinbaugh represents several student groups, and he's backed by at least one judge on the Fifth Circuit Court of Appeals who expressed concerns about free speech violations. In San Antonio, Michael Board, TSN News.
0: A man arrested for hitting an ICE agent with a Yeti cup has been sentenced to serve 10 months in prison. 47-year-old Reynaldo Cisneros of Donna clashed with ICE investigators in December of last year when they raided a home construction site. He threw a stainless steel cup at one of the officers and was then arrested for assault. Cisneros pleaded guilty back in July and was sentenced yesterday, also fined $5,000. The FBI in Houston busts an area doctor for Medicare fraud. Dr. Joseph Montez charged with stealing more than $20 million in fake COVID Medicare claims. He's facing three federal charges, but so far the FBI isn't saying much more than that. This is TSN News.
6: Attorney Jamie Flores from the law offices of Namath and Flores. We've successfully resolved IRS cases for thousands of clients like Michael. Here's his story.
7: Hi, I'm Michael. I had not filed a tax return in almost a decade. I was worried that the IRS would freeze my bank accounts. Jamie's team did not stop until everything was filed and I was in good standing with the IRS.
6: Like Michael did, call the law offices of Namath and Flores, Texas tax attorneys at 972-484-0TAX or go to myirsteam.com.
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13: KSST has been reporting the news for Sulphur Springs and Hopkins County since 1947. We couldn't look to the future without remembering our past. These are the History and Heritage Files as compiled and presented by Bill Bradford prior to 2014.
14: These are the History and Heritage Files for the 7th day of October. On this day in 1955, local 15-year-old youth was declared to be a juvenile delinquent, placed in the custody of the sheriff after a rape hearing. This day in 1962, the Sulphur Springs Airport hosted the All-Texas Air Tour. 1970, Miss Vicki Bearden of Cumbie chosen Miss Flame at the Fireman's Banquet. This day in 66, the Wildcats beat Louisville 28-6. 1955, the Cats played the Pittsburgh Pirates. We've got to note the score. Take you back to the first district Wildcat game of 1988, the Cats versus Liberty Isle. Late in the game.
15: Here's the snap, a good one. The kick is away. The kick is good. Billy Watkins with a 24-yard field goal puts the Wildcats ahead 16-7.
14: After the game at the post show, on Friday nights we see coaches. They got pieces of paper in their pockets, in their hands on clipboard as they walk up down the line. This is the offensive plays that they've been practicing all week. And I asked Don Poe,
16: how many basically will you have going into a ball game?
17: Too many. Sometimes we get so fascinated with abilities that we can do things and work out, and when you get in a ball game, you don't need all that mess. And you know, we executed last night, in all reality, five plays well.
14: The other five, he said, didn't work. That was the year the district honored Doug Evans.
16: His teacher coach, Doug Evans.
18: Came to our attention that Doug has been an employee for the district for the last 9 years, beginning in 79. 9 years of employment, and Doug has never used a sick leave day from the time that he's been with the district, so he has had perfect attendance for 9 years.
14: Well, the sun didn't come up until 7:21 this morning. It'll continue to come up nearly a minute earlier each morning until government time ends the first Sunday in November. And about that time, it'll start getting light about 6:15 a.m. From the Heritage Files.
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20: And just like that, it was Wednesday, October 7th. Very pleased to have you tuned in again so bright and early to KSST. Another pleasant early fall day, a little bit warmer than it might be ordinarily here in early October, but not bad. Today, sunny with a high near 87. Winds calm. What winds there are from the east and northeast. This evening into Thursday morning, a low around 60 degrees. Thursday and Friday look about the same. Sunny with a high near 88 degrees. No mention of rain in the forecast, really, now the rest of this week. By Saturday, it turns slightly cooler, slightly less warm. Sunny with a high of 85 degrees, and the same thing on Sunday. Things going on. The St. Philip's Episcopal Church at 1206 College Street holds Faith and Fun Story Time for preschool children. That's at 10:30 today. Gonna be a great day in Hopkins County. Good morning. Keep it on KSST.
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22: 17 years of farming, and he's never seen a year this bad. Coming up, Commissioner Sid Miller says one Texas farmer's story shows just how brutal this drought has become. This is TSN News.
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22: Hagen Hunt farms corn, cotton, milo, and wheat in Hale and Swisher counties and calls this the worst drought of his 17 growing seasons. He tells Successful Farming some fields barely have a crop to harvest with yields around 30% of normal. Texas Ag Commissioner Sid Miller says many producers across the state are facing similar conditions.
1: When a farmer puts seed in the ground, he's betting on the weather. He's also betting on the markets. The future of his family depends on this. But right now, those odds are stacked against our producers. We're getting hit from both sides, too. And not only have we got low production, but we've got the highest input cost. Diesel, over $6 a gallon. Highest price fertilizer we've paid. The seed is in it. Just about, not an all-time high, but it's right up there, bumping up against it. Seed, chemical, other, you know, all these inputs. I don't know how we break even. A lot of farmers won't break even with these low production yields. So at the end of the day, it isn't just cotton, corn, wheat, cattle. It's about farm families and rural communities. Texas, hey, we've got to continue moving forward. We always have to produce more with less. So agriculture research, improving our water infrastructure, producer education, all these policies help farmers manage risk and manage these difficult situations that we're in now.
22: Next time on Shoot the Bull.
1: If we want a strong future in Texas farming and ranching, hey, let's continue to support our county fairs, our youth livestock programs, and all these volunteers that help make this possible.
22: I'm Chelsea Wade, TSN News.

0: American Cattle News. It's been a while since you've heard of E. coli outbreaks in ground beef. Why? More after this.
1: As farmers and ranchers, stewardship of the land comes naturally. Your work keeps our water clean, improves the soil, and enhances wildlife habitat. 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Thank you for being stewards of America's prairie for all of us. Take a moment to find out how conservation pays. 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
0: It's been a while since we've heard of an E. coli outbreak in ground beef. Now, do we have a perfect example of how to address issues like this?
2: Absolutely. And I wouldn't say perfect. From time to time, we still have E. coli outbreaks, but it's very rare.
0: Dr. Mindy Brashears, Undersecretary for Food Safety at USDA.
2: But yes, we implemented research programs. We found solutions through research all the way from farm to table, and then we implemented those. And it was a collaborative effort with research, academia, the industry, and then even FSIS. And ultimately, we really got control of that problem, and you don't hear about it nearly as much with ground beef. When I hear about a major outbreak with E. coli, I don't think hamburgers anymore. I'll think about fruits or vegetables or something else, because the industry has done such a good job in addressing that hazard.
0: And talks about a unique program at Texas Tech.
2: Whenever I'm not working in the government, I'm a professor at Texas Tech, and Raider Red Meats has a wonderful branded meat program, and I even still get that meat shipped to DC because it's so good and it's so safe. They operate under federal inspection, and so it's a wonderful opportunity for people to see how the students can produce a product and still have a very high quality product in the end. It's located on campus at Texas Tech.
0: American Cattle News.

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1: We'll put some coffee on, sit down, and have a cup. It is Wednesday, October 7th, and we're passing the time this morning on KSST. I'm John Mark Dempsey. It's National Propane Day. We used our propane grill for some pork chops just the other night. Today's factoid: the word nerd was first coined by Dr. Seuss in If I Ran the Zoo. Birthdays: actress June Allison, born this day in 1917.

0: 71 years old today, cellist Yo-Yo Ma. Simon Cowell of American Idol is 67. This day in history. October 7, 1968, the Motion Picture Association of America adopted the film rating system.
1: Jim Rex? What's Jim Rex? Would you believe a movie audience guide presented as a public service by this theater's management to help you select your motion picture entertainment? Well, that's what it is. And we urge you to learn these rating symbols and use them as a guide for you and your family.
0: The original ratings, G, M for mature, R, and X. This day in 1971, the crime thriller The French Connection, directed by William Friedkin and starring Gene Hackman, had its world premieres in New York City and Los Angeles. And October 7, 1996, the Fox News Channel, a satellite and cable news network, was launched. And our thought for the day is from John Mellencamp, whose birthday is October 7th. He said, "I need a long and lingering death to make sure I have time for a deathbed conversion." Don't cut it too close, John. And thanks for hanging out with us this morning here on KSST.
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0: Here's your KSST KRVA FM weather. High pressure is parked in the Four Corners region, but that's covering our area too, so we're expecting a lot of sunshine today, and we're headed for the mid-80s. Down to 60 and clear for the overnight hours, and then Thursday and Friday look about the same, mid-80s both days, and we'll stay sunny. I'm meteorologist Steve Hamilton on KSST and KRVA FM.
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1: In obituary news, Phyllis K. Williams Brown of Sulphur Springs passed away October 3rd at her home in Sulphur Springs. She was 79 years old. Born December 1st, 46 in Paris, Texas, her parents were J. A. Williams and Frances Schmidt. Her family moved to Hereford and expanded to include her sister, Rita, and brother, Ted. Phyllis graduated from Hereford High School in 65 and then attended Sul Ross State College in Alpine, Texas. Graduated in 68 with a bachelor's degree in science. She met her husband Stephen Brown at Sul Ross. They married in Nipa, Texas, August 16th of 68. They were married for 44 years before their divorce in 2013. The school where they first taught was in Rockport. After 2 years, they moved to Lubbock, where their son Jason was born in 75. In 76, they moved overseas to Dubai and taught for 4 years. Their daughter Jennifer was born in 79 in Dubai. They returned to Texas in 1980 and taught in Spur from 80 to 81 in Van Horn and Rockport, then moved to Hopkins County and both began teaching at Sulphur Bluff ISD. Phyllis taught until her retirement. She also earned a master's degree in library science in 86 from East Texas State University and also served as school librarian at Sulphur Bluff. She earned the school's Educator's Award in 2018. She volunteered many years as a genealogical researcher at the Franklin County Genealogical Society. Survived by her brother Ted and two children and their spouses, and many, many grandchildren. Visitation will be from 6 to 8 p.m. and a memorial service at 7 p.m. for Mrs. Brown, Thursday, October 15th at West Oaks. Donations in her memory should be made to the Franklin County Genealogical Society or the charity of your choice. Jackie McClanahan was born February of 47 in Fort Worth to the late Zachary and Maxine Hasley Stewart. She married Michael McClanahan in San Diego, California in the summer of 65. She was a proud co-owner and operator of McClanahan Printing, where she dedicated herself to work and serving others. Outside of work, she enjoyed active and adventurous life. Her favorite pastimes as a young adult included roller skating, water skiing, and go-kart racing. In her later years, she enjoyed cruising and traveling with her husband Michael and her family. Jackie never met a stranger and was loved by many. She cherished the opportunity to have fun, explore, and make lasting memories along the way. Survived by her husband Michael, son Glenn Clanahan, daughter Lori Ann Cox, and husband Keith, and many, many grandchildren. Preceded to death by her parents and brother-in-law, Don Lawley. Mary Petty of Cumbie, Texas, passed away Monday, October 5th. Visitation with the family will be held Friday, October 9th from 6 till 8 p.m. at West Oaks. Funeral service will be held at 2 p.m. Saturday, October 10th in the chapel of West Oaks, and interment will follow in the Cumbie Cemetery. A memorial service for Shirley Steber, age 78, of Sulphur Springs, will be held at 11 a.m. Saturday, October 10th at Murray Owosky. Visitation will be held 1 hour prior to the service. Mrs. Steber passed away at Kristen's mother, Frances Tyler, on Monday, October 5th. 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
0: 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Come out and support victims of domestic violence. The event will be held in downtown Sulphur Springs on Celebration Plaza. In case of rain, it will be held at Christus Trinity Clinic, 113 Airport Road. A Sherlock Holmes mystery is being presented by the Main Street Community Players there on 225 Main Street here in Sulphur Springs. It kicks off Friday, October 9th, goes through the 11th, and then the next weekend, 16th through the 18th. Find out more, get your tickets online by going to communityplayersinc.com. The 57th Annual World Championship Hopkins County Stew Contest coming up October 24th. And now it's time for Halloween-related community calendar.
5: That was scary.
0: Oh, this looks scary. 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
6: 17 years of farming, and he's never seen a year this bad. Coming up, Commissioner Sid Miller says one Texas farmer's story shows just how brutal this drought has become. This is TSN News.
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6: Hagen Hunt farms corn, cotton, milo, and wheat in Hale and Swisher counties and calls this the worst drought of his 17 growing seasons. He tells Successful Farming some fields barely have a crop to harvest with yields around 30% of normal. Texas Ag Commissioner Sid Miller says many producers across the state are facing similar conditions.
8: When a farmer puts seed in the ground, he's betting on the weather. He's also betting on the markets. The future of his family depends on this. But right now, those odds are stacked against our producers. we're getting hit from both sides, too. And not only have we got low production, but we've got the highest input cost. Diesel, over $6 a gallon. Highest price fertilizer we paid. The seed is in it. Just about, not an all-time high, but it's right up there, bumping up against it. Seed, chemical, other, you know, all these inputs. I don't know how we break even. A lot of farmers won't break even with these low production yields. So at the end of the day, it isn't just cotton, corn, wheat, cattle. It's about farm families and rural communities. Texas, hey, we've got to continue moving forward. We always have to produce more with less. So agriculture research, improving our water infrastructure, producer education, all these policies help farmers manage risk and manage these difficult situations that we're in now.
6: Next time on Shoot the Bull.
8: If we want a strong future in Texas farming and ranching, hey, let's continue to support our county fairs, our youth livestock programs, and all these volunteers that help make this possible.
6: I'm Chelsea Wade, TSN News.

0: It's the Agribusiness Report.
1: The market's been very, very quiet out in the fertilizer markets. It's typical. It's first half August. There's not usually a whole lot going on.
0: Josh Linville is Vice President of Fertilizer with StoneX.
1: I want to focus on what we have been kind of watching. What are the hot points? What are the ones that really make our hair stand on end as far as when we look around the world and we watch the news and say, okay, if this happens, we need to watch out. So let's start with nitrogen. The very first thing, and this is something that's been going on since late 2021, it's still European production. Now you might be asking yourself, why does that matter? It's because they have been at about 75% of their operating rate since 2022. And that's improved. It was significantly worse until the global gas market figured itself out and got new supplies into that region. But as of today, 75%, that's 25% offline, guys. That is 25% that those farmers now have to go out to the rest of the world and try to replace the tons because they can't produce it themselves. So that's new demand, that's less supply. It's a very bullish situation. Number two, it's the easy one. It moves. As of today, there's peace talks, but we don't know if anything's going to come of it. We don't know if vessels are going to be able to get back to normal shipping rates and shipping timelines anytime soon. We have to assume it can continue to go for a while. It doesn't appear that that region is ready to find peace. It feels like it wants to continue war. When one or two places say, yeah, I'm ready, let's talk about it, another place jumps in and says, yeah, no, we're not, so let's get back after it. That's what we're dealing with here. And this is twofold, right? When you look at the Strait of Hormuz, three of the world's biggest urea and anhydrous exporters sit behind there. It's Iran, Qatar, and Saudi Arabia. That alone is a massively impactful situation. But almost worse and harder to see is the lack of gas supplies coming from that body of water. That gas supply ships around the world to feed other nitrogen manufacturing plants. Maybe those plants don't export. They don't need to. It's still part of the global S&D. And so if these plants are struggling to get the gas, or if they have to get it from a secondary or a third channel, that means that cost of production is higher. That raises the chance they might have to shut down their production. Again, this is a very bullish situation. And then we got to jump up to the Russia-Ukraine war. And I know this thing has been going on for years and years. And you're like, okay, why does it matter? It matters to me because of what Ukraine has been doing to escalate the situation. And when I look and say, talk about them escalating the situation, it's their drone technology. You notice that here in recent weeks, they've been starting to go after the shadow fleet, the vessel fleet of Russia's. And they're attacking a lot of different ships all at the same time out at sea. We've also seen them attacking export facilities, mostly grain. But think about this. Back in 2021-22, prices skyrocketed. Now, it had grain help, don't get me wrong. But the world of fertilizer price jumped up significantly because it thought it was losing Russian exports. Now, that all ended up not being true. In fact, a lot of the products they export, they're actually doing more today than they did back then. This is a very real thing, guys. If we all of a sudden see a situation where we wake up in the morning and vessels have refused to if vessels have refused to go to Russian ports for fear of being attacked, that's going to hurt. That's going to lessen their export ability. If the Ukrainians start to go after the ports that actually handle fertilizer, again, this is a major, major thing. When you look at it, they are a huge exporter of all three. They are a big urea exporter. They're a big UAN exporter.

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0: NASA News. I'm Kristen Yates. Our top story, a former Fort Hood major's execution has been set for December the 3rd.
1: The military has not executed a service member since 1961. This week, President Trump approved the use of a firing squad to put Nedal Hassan to death. In 2009, Hassan gunned down 13 people and wounded more than 30 others during a murderous rampage at Fort Hood. Professor Jeffrey Korn is director of the Center for Military Law and Policy at Texas Tech.
2: I sat in on the trial several days. It was almost disorienting how indifferent he was to the carnage and the human suffering that he inflicted, even if he believed what he was doing was necessary.
1: Korn says in some ways Hassan is the military equivalent of Timothy McVeigh. Barbara Schwartz, TSN News.
0: Eyes will be on Huntsville this evening as the first scheduled lethal injection since last week's failure will be carried out. 46-year-old Jamal Howard set to receive that death tonight at the state penitentiary. He was found guilty of fatally shooting a convenience store clerk in 2000. This, again, will be the first scheduled execution in the U.S. since the state of Tennessee's failed attempt at putting Krista Pike to death last week. Here in Texas, Howard is set to become the seventh person executed this year. Governor Abbott meets with law enforcement officials and gives a bit of a preview of plans for the upcoming session of the Texas legislature convening in January. Abbott says he wants to create a new statewide prosecutor's office with the ability to override decisions made by local prosecutors.
3: Next session, I will create a state prosecutor empowered to step in when rogue DAs like the DA in Travis County fail to indict and prosecute dangerous criminals.
0: He also wants the state ledge to pass a law that would add local district attorneys to the list of elected officials who can be impeached. Texas Congresswoman Jasmine Crockett demands a full investigation into Texas public school police following reports of widespread student abuse.
4: Representative Crockett's call for action comes after a report surfaced of more than 2,600 incidents of excessive force by police against students from 2022 through 2025. Crockett sent a letter to Governor Abbott, Attorney General Ken Paxton, and TEA Commissioner Mike Morath, accusing state leadership of creating an environment of excessive force against children. According to Crockett, thousands of students, including children as young as 6 years old, have reportedly been handcuffed, hog-tied, pepper-sprayed, and shocked with tasers. The Dallas Congresswoman believes the number of law enforcement embedded in Texas public schools is creating a school-to-prison pipeline. In Austin, Chris Fox, TSN News.
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3: Well, good morning, and thanks for sharing your day with good old KSST. I'm John Mark Dempsey, and it is Wednesday, October 7th. A pleasantly warm day, I would say, coming up for us here in Sulphur Springs and Hopkins County. Sunny with a high near 87. Winds will be calm, and what wind there is around 5 miles per hour from the east and northeast, and about the same, really, for the rest of the week and on through the weekend. We have James Terry with your Sulphur Springs and Hopkins County birthdays, and that's coming up here in just a few moments. But first of all, some other birthdays to tell you about. 74 years old today, Russian President Vladimir Putin. Also 74 today, Mary Badham, who played Scout in To Kill a Mockingbird.
4: Hey, Boo.
3: L.A. Dodgers star Mookie Betts is 34, this day in history. October 16, 1916, Georgia Tech demolished Cumberland College 222-0 in the biggest blowout in college football history.
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3: This day in 1959, the romantic comedy Pillow Talk was released nationwide. It was the first of several on-screen pairings of Rock Hudson and Doris Day.

October 7th, 1960, a show that epitomized cool in the early 1960s, debuted on CBS, starring Martin Milner and George Maharis as two hip dudes traveling across the country in a hot Corvette. Route 66. This day, October 7th, 2023, the Hamas terrorist attacks on Israeli citizens. Well, be kind to yourself today. This is KSST. Good morning.

0: Well, it's time for birthdays again. James, good morning.
1: Good morning, Chad. Let's check on our birthday list this morning. These folks have a birthday today on the 7th day of October. Happy birthday, Jeremy Odell. Jerry Blunt. Mallory Susan is 17 years old today. Happy birthday, Sanford Gamble. Heath Colley. Crystal Hurley. Vicky Longino. Jill Womack has a birthday today, so does B.J. Hadley. Ryan Mize, Sierra Latimer, Clara Montgomery, Danny Dobson, Gianna Massey. Charlotte Tate has a birthday as well. Sarah McClawley Melanie has a birthday, so does Trenton Morris, Chance Adams, Grady Woodson, Tony Matthews, Danielle Rowland, Mary Catherine Gould. Happy birthday, Alan Cadell, Jeremy Hurley, Shirley Williamson, Andrew Hathcoat, Jerry Tatum, Greg Carpenter, Jerry Boulding, Philip Bickford. B.J. Farmer has a birthday today. From South Africa, happy birthday, Eddie Crick and Walter Crick. Chad Sachs has a birthday today, and so does Jason Hurd. Happy birthday to all of you folks who have your birthdays today on October 7th.
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3: Well, put some coffee on, sit down, and have a cup. It is Wednesday, October 7th, and we're passing the time this morning on KSST. I'm John Mark Dempsey. Some other birthdays and milestones to tell you about. Actress June Allison, born this day in 1917.

0: 71 years old today, cellist Yo-Yo Ma. Simon Cowell of American Idol is 67. This day in history. October 7, 1968, the Motion Picture Association of America adopted the film rating system.
1: Jim Rex? What's Jim Rex? 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Well, that's what it is. And we urge you to learn these rating symbols and use them as a guide for you and your family.
0: The original ratings, G, M for mature, R, and X. This day in 1971, the crime thriller The French Connection, directed by William Friedkin and starring Gene Hackman, had its world premieres in New York City and Los Angeles.

And this day in 1982, Cats opens on Broadway with its first of a record-breaking 7,485 performances. And October 7th, 1996, the Fox News Channel was launched. Sunny today with a high of 85 down to 61 overnight. And thanks for hanging out with us this morning here on KSST.

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1: Here's your KSST KRVA FM weather. High pressure is parked in the Four Corners region, but that's covering our area too, so we're expecting a lot of sunshine today, and we're headed for the mid-80s. Down to 60 and clear for the overnight hours, and then Thursday and Friday look about the same, mid-80s both days, and we'll stay sunny. I'm meteorologist Steve Hamilton on KSST and KRVA FM.
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0: This is Morning News Break from the Texas State Network. I'm Kristen Yates. Leading our news this morning, the execution for a former Fort Hood major has been set for December the 3rd.
1: The military has not executed a service member since 1961. This week, President Trump approved the use of a firing squad to put Nidal Hassan to death. In 2009, Hassan gunned down 13 people and wounded more than 30 others during a murderous rampage at Fort Hood. Professor Jeffrey Korn is director of the Center for Military Law and Policy at Texas Tech.
2: I sat in on the trial several days. It was almost disorienting how indifferent he was to the carnage and the human suffering that he inflicted, even if he believed what he was doing was necessary.
1: Korn says in some ways Hassan is the military equivalent of Timothy McVeigh. Barbara Schwartz, TSN News.
0: Hassan has been held at Fort Leavenworth, but in a rather fitting move, he will be brought back to Fort Hood to face his own death.
3: The chaos of that day in a military processing office is burned into the memory of people who were there, including Callie Logsdon.
4: Before this, you would trust somebody in uniform. Now it's kind of like, do I still have that same level of trust with my comrades?
3: Now that the shooter is to be put to death, she'd rather people remember the soldiers who died over the man who killed them.
0: That's Jim Ryan reporting. A Texas man is set to be executed tonight in Huntsville for killing a convenience store clerk during a robbery in East Texas 26 years ago.
5: Jamal Howard got $114 and a pack of cigarettes in that robbery back in 2000 in Silsbee, Texas. During the crime, he shot and killed 42-year-old Vicky Swartout. Howard will become the first to receive a lethal injection since Tennessee's failed execution of Krista Pike last week. She's been hospitalized, but her attorneys say she's now awake in speaking. If Howard's execution by lethal injection goes forward tonight, he will become the seventh person executed in Texas this year. Russell Scott, TSN News.
0: In other news this morning, President Trump returns to Texas for the second time in 2 months.
6: The president hosting a rally tonight in San Antonio. Governor Greg Abbott says that Trump is committed to rallying the troops in Texas.
7: He does a good job of getting the base organized and turning out.
6: The presidential visit also seen as a boost to fundraising. The latest campaign finance report shows that the governor is burning through cash in his bid for re-election. Around $70 million was spent in the last quarter. That's five times his Democratic opponent. In San Antonio, Michael Board, TSN News.
0: More of your statewide news is just ahead on TSN's Morning News Break.
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0: Welcome back to Morning News Break. The four-day school week is catching on across Texas, but is it improving learning? The state Senate has been studying the academic outcomes.
10: So far, over 200 school districts in Texas have shifted to a four-day week. That's 572 campuses around the state.
11: These districts still have to meet the 75,600-minute operational requirement, so they lengthen their school days.
10: Dr. Emily Morton was invited by the Texas Senate to testify about the four-day school weeks. She says they've done what they were designed to do, help attract and retain teachers and improve student attendance. But studies also estimate negative effects on math and reading scores.
11: Students learn up to about 9 weeks less on a four-day week compared to similar students on a five-day week.
10: TEA Commissioner Mike Morath is also not a fan of the short school week. In Austin, Chris Fox, TSN News.
0: The state comptroller's office has chosen four school districts for an audit of how taxpayer dollars are spent. Their promises to be a focus on superintendent salaries.
12: The growth of the administrative portion is where all the spending increases are, not in the classroom.
0: Sherry Sylvester with the Texas Public Policy Foundation says taxpayer cash is funding things that do not improve student outcomes. One of the districts being audited is Austin, another El Paso. Texas Congresswoman Jasmine Crockett calls for an investigation into public school police. This follows reports of more than 2,600 incidents of excessive force against students. In a letter to Governor Abbott, Attorney General Paxton, and TEA Commissioner Mike Morath, Crockett accused state officials of allowing the normalization of excessive force in situations that do not pose a safety threat. She claims thousands of students, including kids as young as six, have reportedly been handcuffed, hogtied, and otherwise harmed. Crockett also warned that the scale of law enforcement presence in Texas public schools could put students at greater risk of entering the school-to-prison pipeline. A new Texas law that puts restrictions on college protests is being tested at a federal appeals court.
13: It's going to chill speech at these university campuses.
0: Attorney Adam Steinbaugh represents several student groups who say the law is overly broad. The ban on protests between 10 at night and 8 in the morning, they say, could affect candlelight vigils or reporters with the student newspaper. This law in response to pro-Palestinian protests. Governor Abbott meets with law enforcement officials and gives a bit of a preview of plans for the upcoming session of the Texas Legislature convening in January. He says he wants to create a new statewide prosecutor's office with the ability to override decisions made by local prosecutors.
7: Next session, I will create a state prosecutor empowered to step in when rogue DAs like the DA in Travis County fail to indict and prosecute dangerous criminals.
0: Abbott also wants the state ledge to pass a law that would add local district attorneys to the list of elected officials who can be impeached. The University of Texas Rio Grande Valley getting a federal grant to help manufacturing across South Texas. $5 million small business admin grant will go to the university's Institute for Advanced Manufacturing that will provide training and technical assistance to small manufacturers over the region. UTRGV expects to train at least 250 manufacturing employees and award 200 industry credentials over the next 12 months. The annual Big Texas Comic-Con is happening this weekend in downtown San Antonio. Celebrity guest lineup includes Linda Hamilton from The Terminator, Bryce Dallas Howard from Jurassic Park, Ian Somerhalder and Paul Wesley from The Vampire Diaries, and Cheech and Chong. The event happening at San Antonio's Convention Center Friday through Sunday.
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0: A sweet treat that won't stick to your teeth. That's what Corey Webb of Texas Toffee promises about her decadent delight.
15: The recipe has been in the family since it's my grandmother's recipe, top down. It's the original English toffee recipe, fresh and pure, and our nuts are straight from a local farm with Go Texan, so we're truly, like, rooted in Go Texan and Texas products. And then we truly started out of my mom's kitchen and grew to where we rented out a kitchen to rented a commercial kitchen, and now we have our own storefront in Plano and hear vendors at the fair and all the local markets and shows that go on, even in-state and out-of-state. The fair is a huge part of our business and our livelihood throughout the whole year. So many people that just say, oh, I'll buy you at the fair. I'll see you at the fair. You're the first stop when I go to the fair. I like that.
0: From the Go Texan Pavilion at the State Fair of Texas, I'm Kristen Yates, TSN News. Up next, it's Mike Rogers.
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20: Unless you play the piano for a living, you might not be aware of the fact that they are loaded with copper around the wires.
17: The idea is that you wind the copper on because it's not practical to get a giant, long, huge string. It doesn't fit inside a given case.
20: So if you're building a piano and you decide not to use copper, be prepared to go big. Like Adrian Mann down in New Zealand. When he was just 13 years old, he asked his piano teacher just how big it would have to be. And she had no idea.
17: So I had to naturally find out.
20: Well, of course he did. Although it took him a few years to get started. And a few more to finish.
17: A lot of my friends and teachers thought I was bonkers.
20: But he kept at it for 3 years. Until finally, he was able to take it out for a spin. Was the sound different?
17: Yeah, you can't have a string that long and not have a huge difference.
20: But you can hear it for yourself. Here's Adrian on a standard upright piano. And then on his new giant piano.
17: You don't have a lot of harmonics in the sound. There's a different clarity to it.
20: Oh, and the dimensions? I'm about 18 feet 9 inches long and weighing in at over a ton.
17: It just takes up a good portion of the shop.
20: But Adrian's not complaining. Because the sound really is amazing. In fact,
17: at this point in time, I really want to make another one.
20: The lesson here, I guess, is if you've got a dream, make it happen.
17: I'll push for it. Absolutely push for it.
20: And I'm Mike Rogers with the other side of the news on TSN.
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21: I'm Joshua Price with your TSN Sports Minute. One of the storied college football rivalries will take place this weekend with Texas and Oklahoma facing off in the Cotton Bowl on Saturday at 2:30 p.m. Texas is AP ranked number one coming into the contest, and it is just the fifth time Texas is the number one ranked team coming into the matchup. The game will feature Arch Manning at quarterback for the Longhorns, who has 862 passing yards with 7 touchdowns and 3 interceptions, and John Mateer for Oklahoma, who has thrown for 883 yards with 8 touchdowns and 4 interceptions. The game can be viewed on ABC. The U.S. men's soccer team took on Canada last night. The match was scoreless until the 29th minute when Justin Ellis scored this goal to put the United States up 1-0.
22: Freeman linking up superbly, and Freeman is in round the back here. It's Freeman!
21: All courtesy of Luke Wildman and TNT. That goal would prove to be enough as the scoreline stood with the 1-goal lead for the United States. The next international game for the U.S. will be against Haiti in November. With your TSN Sports Minute, I'm Joshua Price.
0: Recapping our top story this morning, a date of December 3rd is set for the execution of Nidal Hassan, the man who opened fire on fellow soldiers at Fort Hood in 2009.
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1: Phyllis K. Williams Brown of Sulphur Springs passed away October 3rd at her home in Sulphur Springs. She was 79 years old. Born December 1st, 46 in Paris, Texas, her parents were J. A. Williams and Frances Schmidt. Her family moved to Hereford and expanded to include her sister, Rita, and brother, Ted. Phyllis graduated from Hereford High School in 65 and then attended Sul Ross State College in Alpine, Texas. Graduated in 68 with a bachelor's degree in science. She met her husband, Stephen Brown, at Sul Ross. They married in Nipa, Texas, August 16th of 68. They were married for 44 years before their divorce in 2013. The school where they first taught was in Rockport. After 2 years, they moved to Lubbock, where their son Jason was born in 70.

0: genealogical research at the Franklin County Genealogical Society. Survived by her brother Ted and two children and their spouses, and many, many grandchildren. Visitation will be from 6 to 8 p.m. and a memorial service at 7 p.m. for Mrs. Brown, Thursday, October 15th at West Oaks. Donations in her memory should be made to the Franklin County Genealogical Society or the charity of your choice. Jackie McClanahan was born February of 47 in Fort Worth to the late Zachary and Maxine Hasley Stewart. She married Michael McClanahan in San Diego, California in the summer of 65. She was a proud co-owner and operator of McClanahan Printing, where she dedicated herself to work and serving others. Outside of work, she enjoyed active and adventurous life. Her favorite pastimes as a young adult included roller skating, water skiing, and go-kart racing. In her later years, she enjoyed cruising and traveling with her husband Michael and her family. Jackie never met a stranger and was loved by many. She cherished the opportunity to have fun, explore, and make lasting memories along the way. Survived by her husband Michael, son Glenn Clanahan, daughter Lori Ann Cox, and husband Keith, and many, many grandchildren. Preceded to death by her parents and brother-in-law Don Lawley. Mary Petty of Cumby, Texas, passed away Monday, October 5th. Visitation with the family will be held Friday, October 9th from 6 till 8 p.m. at West Oaks. Funeral service will be held at 2 p.m. Saturday, October 10th in the chapel of West Oaks, and interment will follow in the Cumby Cemetery. A memorial service for Shirley Stieber, age 78, of Sulphur Springs, will be held at 11 a.m. Saturday, October 10th at Murray Owosky. Visitation will be held 1 hour prior to the service. Mrs. Stieber passed away at Krista's mother, Frances Tyler, on Monday, October 5th.
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0: 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Come out and support victims of domestic violence. The event will be held in downtown Sulphur Springs on Celebration Plaza. In case of rain, it will be held at Christus Trinity Clinic, 113 Airport Road.
1: A Sherlock Holmes mystery is being presented by the Main Street Community Players there on 225 Main Street here in Sulphur Springs. It kicks off Friday, October 9th, goes through the 11th. And then the next weekend, 16th through the 18th. 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
0: The 57th Annual World Championship Hopkins County Stew Contest coming up October 24th.
1: And now it's time for Halloween-related community calendar.
2: That was scary.
1: Oh, this looks scary. The Cooper State Park invites you to trick-or-treat Saturday, October 31st, starting at 6 p.m. It's at the Cooper State Park Doctors Creek Unit up there near Cooper, Texas. 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
3: And just like that, it was Wednesday, October 7th. Very pleased to have you tuned in again so bright and early to KSST. Another pleasant early fall day, a little bit warmer than it might be ordinarily here in early October, but not bad. Today, sunny with a high near 87. Winds calm. What winds there are from the east and northeast. This evening into Thursday morning, a low around 60 degrees. Thursday and Friday look about the same. Sunny with a high near 88 degrees. No mention of rain in the forecast, really, now the rest of this week. Things going on. The St. Philip's Episcopal Church at 1206 College Street holds Faith and Fun Story Time for preschool children. That's at 10:30 today.

Coming up after 8 o'clock, we have the great Bill Bradford with the History and Heritage Files. About 8:15 this morning, we have a second cup of coffee conversation with Ina Gore. She is with the Texoma Gospel Music Association, and they're having their annual gathering this weekend, Friday and Saturday, at The Rock at the First Baptist Church in downtown Sulphur Springs. And then at 8:30, we have Texas Originals. Gonna be a great day in Hopkins County. Good morning. Keep it on KSHP.

0: KSST has been reporting the news for Sulphur Springs and Hopkins County since 1947. We couldn't look to the future without remembering our past. These are the History and Heritage Files as compiled and presented by Bill Bradford prior to 2014.
1: These are the History and Heritage Files for the 7th day of October. On this day in 1955, local 15-year-old youth was declared to be a juvenile delinquent, placed in the custody of the sheriff after a rape hearing. This day in 1962, the Sulphur Springs Airport hosted the All-Texas Air Tour. 1970, Miss Vicki Bearden of Cumbie chosen Miss Flame at the Fireman's Banquet. This day in 66, the Wildcats beat Louisville 28-6. 1955, the Cats played the Pittsburgh Pirates. We've got to note the score. Take you back to the first district Wildcat game of 1988, the Cats versus Liberty ILO. Late in the game.
2: Here's the snap, a good one. The kick is away. The kick is good. Billy Watkins with a 24-yard field goal puts the Wildcats ahead 16-7.
1: After the game at the post show, on Friday nights we see coaches. They got pieces of paper in their pockets, in their hands on clipboard as they walk up down the line. This is the offensive plays that they've been practicing all week. And I asked Don Poe,
3: how many basically will you have going into a ball game?
4: Too many. Sometimes we get so fascinated with abilities that we can do things and work out, and when you get in a ball game, you don't need all that mess. You know, we executed last night, in all reality, five plays well.
1: And the other five, he said, didn't work. That was the year the district honored Doug Evans.
3: You teach your coach, Doug Evans.
5: Came to our attention that Doug has been employed for the district for the last 9 years, beginning in 79. 9 years of employment, and Doug has never used a sick leave day from the time that he's been with the district, so he's had perfect attendance for 9 years.
1: Well, the sun didn't come up until 7:21 this morning. It'll continue to come up nearly a minute earlier each morning until government time ends the first Sunday in November. And about that time, it'll start getting light about 6:15 a.m. From the Heritage Files.
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0: Well, howdy, I'm John Mark Dempsey, and with us here is, are Ina Gore and Buddy Gore, longtime Sulphur Springs residents,
1: most of you
0: certainly know. And they are here today talking about the Texoma Gospel Music Association Convention, correct? In Sulphur Springs?
1: We actually like to call it a gathering.
0: Okay.
1: A gathering.
0: Got it.
1: It is a convention, but we like to use gathering because we like to all gather together, have a good time.
0: Yeah. Well, this will be Friday and Saturday at The Rock.
2: Correct.
0: At First Baptist Church downtown Sulphur
1: Correct.
0: Springs. And this is the fifth year it's been here.
1: The fifth year, yes. And it's we love it because it's such a it's so convenient for everybody.
0: Mm-hmm.
1: We have Sulphur Springs has so much to offer
0: right.
1: for any kind of gathering or convention, and places to sleep, places to eat, shopping, everything.
0: Yeah.
1: It just has everything.
0: Yeah. Buddy, you were saying that people say they love to come to Sulphur Springs for that very reason.
2: Yeah, it's motels. It's close enough. You know, if you forget your wife's with you, you can just walk down there to it, you know what I mean? Had a service station one time, and a man was going to a football game in Dallas when Arkansas and Texas was really big. He was so excited, he went off and left his wife in the restroom. So, but anyway, it is a great convenience, and very the sightseeing is great down there, you know, as far as the things we Sulphur Springs offers.
0: Right. So this is a free event.
1: It is free. We, of course, there's always a donation box at the door if anybody wants to make a donation to help pay for the expenses of the gathering. But it is free, and come and go. Starts at 10 o'clock in the morning. We have a break for lunch. Come back and stay till 7:30 that evening.
0: Mm-hmm.
1: So it's not going to keep anybody out late.
0: Mm-hmm.
1: There are like probably more than 40 artists that are coming in from all over the United States, and I think the farthest we've got this year is Washington State.
0: Wow.
1: And then, and I forget how many on the that's coming from these, because lots coming from Arkansas, Kentucky, Louisiana, Alabama, Tennessee.
2: But are the folks from Canada going to be there?
1: No, they're not going to be here
2: okay.
1: this year.
2: Okay.
0: So, Ina, you mentioned that in the world of gospel music, these are some pretty major names that
1: they
0: are coming.
1: They are major names.
0: So some examples?
1: If you follow Christian country, yes, they have, I'm going to say almost everybody that is attending this year has had at least one number one song in the charts, in the Christian country charts and Southern gospel charts. We have a couple that's come in, they're married, but they own the business together, that do lots of and they have a studio and a TV station in Nashville that do lots of things. But almost everybody has charting songs. They didn't just start yesterday mm-hmm. and come along and working their way up. They have lots of songs that are in the charts.
0: Not to put you on the spot, and you don't have a list in front of you, but can you think of a couple of the performers coming in?
2: Oh, yeah. Miss Mary Faye Jackson, for one. There'll be
1: the Lunas.
2: The Lunas.
1: Originally from out of California, but they live in Tennessee now.
2: Yeah, they work all the way from Tennessee to California every year.
0: Yeah.
2: They work, and they have had several charts.
1: Mary Faye Jackson owns Texas Country Gospel. It's a TV show that airs daily, every day, on a network. So, and she's been, her and her dad started the network way back there, and when he passed away, he willed it to her.
0: Gosh.
1: And so she has a very big name in Texas mm-hmm. Christian music.
0: Mm-hmm. Do all of these performers have their own bands, or do you sort of have a house band that plays?
1: We have a house band,
0: yeah.
1: And some of them will have their own band,
0: yeah.
1: But majority of them now don't have bands that travel
0: with them.
1: That's too expensive.
0: Right.
1: And the transportation and everything. So most everybody does tracks now, and it's just
0: I see. You know, a couple of years ago, there was a very successful movie, a bio movie on Elvis. Tom
1: yes.
0: Hanks was in this movie. Of course, he didn't play Elvis,
2: yeah.
0: But it was a very successful movie. And the big part of that, the early part of that movie, had to do with the influence that gospel music had on the young Elvis.
1: Really?
0: When he was under 12 years old or so.
1: Really?
2: Yeah, you know, that's how.
0: She's called Elvis.
1: That's, oh, just Elvis. We may have seen
2: that. That's where Elvis actually started.
0: In gospel.
2: And if you'll go back and check, I don't know. I mean, you could just name a person there that's been on the circle in Nashville.
0: Sure.
2: At the Grand Ole Opry.
0: Oh, sure.
2: You know where they started? Started singing gospel music.
0: Yeah, I think it's true.
2: Sorry.
0: We're out of time pretty much, but again, this is Friday and Saturday pretty much all day, starting, you say, at 10 a.m.
1: Yes.
0: Both days. Free to the public.
1: Free to the public.
0: And a lot of great entertainment, and it's great to have all these folks coming to Sulphur Springs.
1: And we're so excited to have it in Sulphur Springs again. And thank you, John Mark, for having us here, and thank you, KSST, for allowing us to promote our program.
0: Oh, you bet.
2: Yes, we're very thankful.
0: Well,
2: get some publicity.
0: You're most welcome. Ina Gore and Buddy Gore from Sulphur Springs and the Texoma Gospel Music Association gathering is Friday and Saturday at The Rock in downtown Sulphur Springs. I'm John Mark Dempsey, and this is KSST.

The last thing I remember, Doc, I started to swerve. And then I saw the Jag slide into the curve. I know I'll never forget that horrible sight. I guess I found out for myself that everyone was right.

0: This is Texas Originals from Humanities Texas for the advancement of history, culture, and education.
1: In 1947, Caro Brown and her family were living in the South Texas town of Alice when she took a job as a proofreader with the local newspaper, the Daily Echo. Brown soon became the paper's courthouse reporter. In 1952, she began covering the increasing violence in neighboring Duval County, where corrupt political boss George Parr struggled to maintain his control over local elections. Over a two-year period, Brown attended countless court proceedings, studied public documents, and met secretly with informants, all to document the vast extent of Parr's political machine. The Associated Press picked up Brown's stories, bringing national attention to the case. In 1955, Brown received the Pulitzer Prize for local reporting on a deadline, becoming the first female journalist in Texas to win that award. As the Pulitzer Committee put it, Brown dug into the facts behind the dramatic daily events and obtained her stories in spite of the bitterest political opposition. Texas Attorney General John Ben Shepherd confirmed that Brown's reporting helped to bring 40 years of corruption and terrorism to an end. Shortly after winning the Pulitzer, Brown left journalism. Her daughter once remarked, "There are those who write their whole life and don't accomplish what she did in 5 years." Following her death in 2001, Brown was inducted into the Texas Newspaper Foundation Hall of Fame.
0: For more information about this Texas Original, visit texasoriginals.org. Texas Originals is produced by Houston Public Media and Humanities Texas, with funding from the National Endowment for the Humanities.
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1: Here's your KSST KRVA FM weather. High pressure is parked in the Four Corners region, but that's covering our area too, so we're expecting a lot of sunshine today, and we're headed for the mid-80s. Down to 60 and clear for the overnight hours, and then Thursday and Friday look about the same, mid-80s both days, and we'll stay sunny. I'm meteorologist Steve Hamilton on KSST and KRVA FM.
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1: TSN News, I'm Kristen Yates. Our top story, a date is set for the execution of Nidal Hassan, the man who opened fire on fellow soldiers in 2009 at Fort Hood, killing 13 and injuring 32. December 3rd, the former Army psychiatrist will stand before a firing squad at Fort Hood.
2: The chaos of that day in a military processing office is burned into the memory of people who were there, including Callie Logsdon.
3: Before this, you would trust somebody in uniform. Now it's kind of like, do I still have that same level of trust with my comrades?
2: Now that the shooter is to be put to death, she'd rather people remember the soldiers who died over the man who killed them.
1: That's Jim Ryan reporting. Amber Geiger, the Dallas police officer convicted of the murder of her neighbor, is set to be released from prison next week.
4: The former Dallas police officer is scheduled for parole on Friday, October 16th. Texas Department of Criminal Justice records show she is expected to be released from the Christina Milton Crane Unit in Gatesville, which is about 40 miles west of Waco. Geiger is serving a 10-year sentence for the 2018 murder of her neighbor, Botham John. She was convicted after telling jurors she mistakenly entered John's apartment, believing it was her own, and shot him. Emily Capetillo, TSN News.
1: A man arrested for hitting an ICE agent with a Yeti cup is sentenced to 10 months in prison. 47-year-old Reynaldo Cisneros of Donna clashed with ICE investigators in December last year when they raided a home construction site. He threw a stainless steel cup at one officer and was then arrested for assault. Cisneros pleaded guilty in July and was sentenced yesterday, also fined $5,000. Well, it is just 3 days until one of the biggest showdowns of college football. Number one, UT Austin bringing a 4-0 record to the Cotton Bowl Saturday as they face 2-2 Oklahoma in the Red River rivalry. The Longhorns coming off a bye after winning 20-17 at Tennessee. Coach Steve Sarkisian says the setting still stands above every other rivalry he has experienced.
5: Humbled to be part of this game. You know, it's an honor. It's the best environment, in my opinion, in college football. I've been part of a lot of great games, a lot of great rivalries, and this one is as special as they come.
1: Texas has won the last two meetings with Oklahoma, kickoff at 2:30 Saturday afternoon at the Cotton Bowl. Time now for a TSN business update brought to you by ASCO Equipment. Skydance-owned Paramount has closed its $81 billion takeover of Warner Brothers Discovery. The new Hollywood giant will be known as Skydance. The merger that closed Tuesday brings two of America's oldest movie-making studios together. U.S. stocks pull back from their record, feeling the pressure as yields crank higher in the bond market. The S&P 500 falling 0.4%. The Dow Jones Industrial lost 325 points. The NASDAQ Composite down 0.6%. This is TSN News.
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1: It's been 3 years since the October 7th terrorist attacks in Israel when Hamas attacked civilians and members of the IDF. Nearly 1,200 people died in the attacks. 200 more were taken prisoner. Lawyers for the only person known to have survived two doses of lethal injection drugs are headed back to court. Krista Pike of Tennessee is awake and talking, but her mental state is unclear, and the lethal doses of pentobarbital may have left brain damage. Two planes are now out of commission after they came into contact with each other on the ground at Los Angeles International. And Starbucks faces a lawsuit over claims that its protein drinks labeled as sugar-free may actually contain up to 21 grams of sugar. Starbucks denies the allegations, saying they've always been clear about what's in their products. I'm Kristen Yates, TSN News.
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10: Here's your KSST KRVA FM weather. High pressure is parked in the Four Corners region, but that's covering our area too, so we're expecting a lot of sunshine today, and we're headed for the mid-80s. Down to 60 and clear for the overnight hours, and then Thursday and Friday look about the same, mid-80s both days, and we'll stay sunny. I'm meteorologist Steve Hamilton on KSST and KRVA-FM.
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7: Hi again, everyone. This is today's Dallas Cowboys Report. I'm Brad Sham. A short game week, as the Cowboys have with Tampa Bay coming in tomorrow night, often means players' injuries keep them out of a game. But they may be getting one back. All-Pro guard Tyler Smith, who had thumb surgery just before the season opener, might be ready to come back into the lineup. Smith's only missed 5 games in his previous 4 years, and he's a key cog in the offense. So this inactivity has been frustrating.
8: You know, it's one of the hardest things, you know, I've dealt with, you know, as a football player in my career. You know, I've gone through things, but nothing quite like this. But I think it's good to go through. Like, you know, it's good to, you know, knowing you have to, you know, make a choice for yourself and ultimately make a choice for the team as well. But ultimately, like, you know, my goal still remains the same. You know, we got to get this championship, and when I come back, you know, I'm going to be a key contributor.
7: Tyler Smith practiced yesterday, and he'll be examined again today to make sure he's ready to play against the Buccaneers. That's today's Cowboys Report. I'm Brad Sham.
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12: 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So how are they to know?

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2: Texas Parks and Wildlife announcing one of their state parks getting a little bigger with the addition of 1,200 acres. It's down in Edwards County. That's just west of Fredericksburg. It's called the Devil's Sinkhole State Natural Area. And even though it already has a catchy, inviting name, it's also very distinctive, as each night about 3 million bats emerge out of the Devil's Sinkhole in search of food. Now with all the new land, they'll be able to put in a bunch of new trails. That'd work out well for me for running away from the bats. But they'll also be useful for birding enthusiasts and nature walk lovers that want to get out during the day. The long-term plans for the property will include an additional headquarters building, maintenance area, and some overnight opportunities. With the newly acquired 1,200 acres, the Devil's Sinkhole State Natural Area, as it's called, will total now more than 3,000 acres in southwest Texas. Full plans for the additional acreage are forthcoming, but goodness, they already had my attention with the part about the 3 million bats. It's called the Devil's Sinkhole, located in Edwards County. It's about a five-hour drive from here. Just an example of more expansion from the Texas Parks and Wildlife Department, and this acquisition coming from their Land and Water Conservation Fund.
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6: 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I'm Tom Nicoletti with the market update from the Texas Farm Bureau Radio Network. December live cattle down 35 cents to 223.75. February live cattle lower by 47 at 226.70. November feeder cattle down 95 cents at 337.32. January feeder cattle down 102 at 330.80. December corn down 4.25 at 503.75. March corn lower by 4, coming in at 518.25. December Kansas City hard red winter wheat down 9.5 to 746.75. December cotton lower by 65 points at 80.56. March cotton down 61 to 83.56. November West Texas crude oil $1.23 higher at $90.67 a barrel. I'm Tom Nicoletti with the Texas Farm Bureau Radio Network.
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3: This is the Texas Cotton Report. Base grade spot cotton bids in Texas from 73.71 to higher grades of 79.46 on about 420 bales. The Cotlook A index was up 210 points to 91.45. The AWP is 65.16. The cotton market was able to build on Monday's upside recovery to post another positive session yesterday. It appears traders are covering some short positions, while bottom pickers are likely emerging too. October cotton futures expire tomorrow, and so far, no deliveries have been made against the contract. October cotton closed yesterday at 77.48, up 35 points. December ended at 81.21, also up 35. And March finished at 84.17, 46 points higher. Estimated volume was 46,256 contracts. More cotton market news in a moment. This is TSN News.
1: What do we really know about James Tallarico? Tallarico said,
4: defending Trans Texans is something we have to do every day.
1: Tallarico supported using taxpayer dollars for sex change surgeries on young children, claimed denying your child's gender identity is abusive, said the trans community needs abortion care too, and even called Jesus a radical feminist and said God is non-binary.
4: Defending Trans Texans is something we have to do every day.
1: But it gets worse. James Tallarico voted to allow biological men access to women's bathrooms in schools and for biological boys to play in girls' sports, saying some things are more important than fair competition in sports.
4: Defending Trans Texans is something we have to do every day.
1: Radical liberal James Tallarico. For they, them, not you. Texas PAC is responsible for the content of this advertising, paid for by Texas PAC, not authorized by any candidate or candidates committee. TexasPAC.org.
3: USDA will release its weekly export sales report tomorrow. Last week's cotton sales totaled 352,100 bales, while shipments came in at 149,500 bales, down 9% from the previous week. Then on Friday, USDA releases its October WASDE report. Last month, USDA lowered its U.S. cotton production estimate from 13.6 million to 13.2 million bales. Projected ending stocks were also cut from 4 million to 3.6 million bales. Brazil's currency is another factor to watch. The Brazilian real has strengthened about 4.4% against the U.S. dollar following the first round of Brazil's presidential election. Some analysts believe the real has room to strengthen further if more foreign investment returns to Brazil. This has been your Texas Cotton Report. I'm Chelsea Wade, TSN News.
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0: People know there's only one station that's the true voice of Hopkins County, Texas. 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
1: TSN News, I'm Kristen Yates. Our top story, Nidal Hassan has been given a December 3rd execution date for shooting 13 people to death, nearly all Army members, and injuring more than 30 others at Fort Hood in 2009. President Trump signed off on the execution by firing squad. Professor Jeffrey Korn is director of the Center for Military Law and Policy at Texas Tech. He says the military regulation authorizes death by lethal injection or any other lawful means.
2: And with all of the, the nightmare of this case in Tennessee where the lethal injection failed to produce the result, there may be some logic in a execution method that has no risk of failure.
1: Korn says he went to Hassan's court-martial and the former Army major showed no remorse. The U.S. military has not executed a service member since 1961. An execution is set for this evening in Huntsville, the first scheduled lethal injection since Tennessee's failed execution of Krista Pike last week.
3: The state of Texas uses a 5-gram dose of compounded pentobarbital in their lethal injections. If the individual remains conscious, a second backup dose is prepared. It's the same drug that Krista Pike survived in her Tennessee execution last week. In Huntsville tonight, 46-year-old Jamal Howard is scheduled to die by that same lethal medication. He was sentenced to die for the 2000 convenience store robbery in the East Texas community of Silsbee, where he shot and killed a store clerk over $114 and a pack of cigarettes. Russell Scott, TSN News.
1: A Texas House committee meeting took a hard look at water issues affecting the Rio Grande and the state's southern border. Residents of the borderland lined up for public comment, with one woman saying they've done their part to save water.
4: When it comes to water availability, we want to ensure that future generations and current generations are not exposed to things that they shouldn't be exposed to.
1: KFOX reports the committee meeting covered oversight of the Texas Commission on Environmental Quality and discussions of the Rio Grande Compact. That's the agreement between Texas, New Mexico, and Colorado that sets rules for how the states share Rio Grande water. A settlement back in the spring ended decades of litigation, though there are still questions over how water is allocated between Texas and New Mexico. Commissioners in Bexar County include a countywide flooding study in their fiscal 2026-27 budget, the first such study in 20 years. The county has already earmarked millions of dollars for flood-related projects. Commissioners approve $250,000 for the flood control needs assessment, which will identify existing flood threats as well as developing areas where flooding may worsen. This is TSN News.
5: What do we really know about James Tallarico? Tallarico said,
6: defending trans Texans is something we have to do every day.
5: Tallarico supported using taxpayer dollars for sex change surgeries on young children. Claimed denying your child's gender identity is abusive. Said the trans community needs abortion care too. And even called Jesus a radical feminist. And said God is non-binary.
6: Defending trans Texans is something we have to do every day.
5: But it gets worse. James Tallarico voted to allow biological men access to women's bathrooms in schools and for biological boys to play in girls' sports, saying some things are more important than fair competition in sports.
6: Defending trans Texans is something we have to do every day.
5: Radical liberal James Tallarico. For they, them, not you. Texas PAC is responsible for the content of this advertising, paid for by Texas PAC, not authorized by any candidate or candidates committee. TexasPAC.org.
1: Israeli Prime Minister Benjamin Netanyahu is coming under fire for not heeding the warnings he was reportedly given 3 years ago, weeks before the attack by Hamas that is being observed for that third anniversary today. New developments in the battle over Dolly Parton's estate just as her new hotel opens in Nashville. Dolly's nephew, Brian Seaver, her previous head of security, is now accused of barricading his home to avoid being served with a lawsuit from her estate. In California, arrests in connection with 21 children removed from one home, all said to be part of what authorities call a surrogacy scheme. A former CIA officer pleads guilty to a scam that led to millions of dollars worth of gold being found in his home. David Rush obtained a senior job at the CIA after lying his way in. I'm Kristen Yates, TSN News.
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8: Here's your KSST KRVA FM weather. High pressure is parked in the Four Corners region, but that's covering our area too, so we're expecting a lot of sunshine today, and we're headed for the mid-80s. Down to 60 and clear for the overnight hours, and then Thursday and Friday look about the same, mid-80s both days, and we'll stay sunny. I'm meteorologist Steve Hamilton on KSST and KRVA FM.
9: 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So let's keep the Lone Star State burning bright, not burning down.
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KSST serves the Hopkins County, Texas area.

is the National Weather Service office in Fort Worth. The preceding signal was a test of the public warning system for weather radio station K-West North 31. During potentially dangerous weather situations, specially built receivers can be automatically activated by the signal to warn of the impending hazard. Tests of the signal and receiver's performance are normally conducted by the National Weather Service each Wednesday between 10 a.m. and noon and between 6 to 8 p.m. If there is a threat of severe weather, the test will be postponed to the next available good weather day. Reception of this broadcast, and especially the warning alarm tone, will vary at any given location. This variation, normally more noticeable at greater distances from the transmitter, can occur even though you are using a good quality receiver in good working order. The warning alarm tone will be activated for hazardous watches and warnings for the following counties: Collin, Delta, Fannin, Franklin, Hopkins, Hunt, Kaufman, Raines, Rockwall, Van Zandt, and Wood. This concludes the test of weather radio station K-West North 31.

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6: Veterinarians in Kansas are investigating a mysterious eye disease in stalker calves. Hello, everyone. I'm veterinarian Dr. Bob Judd with Texas Vet News on the Texas Farm Bureau Radio Network. A group of 1,200 stalker calves were purchased in Kansas in different locations and sent to different pastures 90 miles apart. In 2 weeks, about 10% of the calves developed eye lesions, and the lesions did not resemble pink eye. Typically, these calves would likely have pink eye or some viral disease like infectious bovine rhinotracheitis or a herpes viral infection. However, the outbreak was acute with a rapid rate of infection, and clinical signs did not match any of these diseases. Signs included cloudy corneas, redness and swelling of the eyelids, and pus in the anterior chamber of the eyeball. Some of the calves did have ulcers on the corneas, likely related to pink eye. Dr. Bob Larson indicates all calves were processed at the same facility, and the eye lesions began 2 weeks after being turned out on grass. Dr. Larson indicates something changed recently in the calves, the environment, or the disease-producing organism. At this point, it was believed feed or water exposure may be involved. Several calves were euthanized, and an ophthalmologist indicated the likely cause was an autoimmune disease, and the causative organism was likely no longer present. An unusual disease called malignant catarrhal fever was considered, but there is no exposure to sheep, goats, or wildebeest. The lesions peaked at about 2 weeks after processing, and within another 2 weeks, most cases had subsided. The cause of the ocular disease in these calves is still undiagnosed, and Dr. Larson indicates that in these situations, you have to expand your differential diagnosis and look at other uncommon causes. Most producers in Texas get their stalkers in the fall, so if you see any unusual ocular lesions, be sure and contact your veterinarian. I'm Dr. Bob Judd. This is the Texas Farm Bureau Radio Network.
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8: The grains and cotton are still trading lower. I'm Tom Nicoletti with the market update for the Texas Farm Bureau Radio Network. December live cattle also down 77 cents to 223.32. February live cattle down 92 at 226.25. November feeder cattle 155 lower at 336.72. December corn is lower by 3.5 to 504.5. March corn down 3.25 at 519 a bushel. December Kansas City hard red winter wheat is 12 lower to 744.25. December cotton down 84 points at 8037. March cotton 79 lower at 8338. November West Texas intermediate crude oil 43 cents higher at $89.87 a barrel. I'm Tom Nicoletti with the Texas Farm Bureau Radio Network.
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3: The Sulphur Springs Lady Cats volleyball team lost to Bonham on the road Tuesday night, 3-2. With the loss, the Lady Cats fall into a tie for second place in the district at 3-2 with North Lamar and Texarkana Pleasant Grove. Paris leads the district with a 4-1 record. The Lady Cats play at North Lamar at 4:30 Friday. The Wildcats football team has an open date Friday. They host Paris at 7 p.m. Friday night, October 16th. The Dallas Cowboys have a quick turnaround after Sunday's 34-30 win at Houston before the game at home against Tampa Bay Thursday night. Quarterback Dak Prescott says in a way it helps to have a short week to put the come-from-behind win over the Texans behind them.
4: Yeah, I mean, the fact that it's a short week definitely helps. Right now, being able to hang on that, I mean, you know, you didn't even really go over the film that much with the coaches. And then after that, you know, you turn the page and you're on to the Bucs. And, you know, understanding we got a team coming here winless, how desperate they're going to be, and it's the NFL and the parity of it, and just knowing that we've got to go prove it again. Nobody cares about the win that happened last Sunday. It's about what we do now, and it's about us putting out our best version of ourselves come Thursday.
3: Tampa Bay is 0-4 after close losses to Cincinnati, Cleveland, Minnesota, and Green Bay. The game at AT&T Stadium kicks off at 7:15 Thursday night and will be seen on Channel 4 in Dallas.
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2: Beginning in the 1870s, many settlers with Hutterite, Lutheran, Mennonite, Reformed, and Swiss Amish faith traditions began to migrate from southern Russia to the Dakotas. This region had fertile land and a landscape similar to where they had called home.
6: The statistics show that between 1873 and 1913, a quarter of a million German-speaking people left that region, and they were of all religious faiths and backgrounds and ethnic backgrounds.
2: Tim Waltner says many of those families had once lived in and around Germany, but moved to Russia for religious freedom. The U.S. and Canada offered land for homesteading, and they could practice their faiths freely. They established churches and often farmed in close proximity to that church and to those with similar faith backgrounds.
6: To this day, you can still sort of identify where folks came from by their last name, which identifies their faith and ethnic history.
2: Tim helped share the story here at the Heritage Hall Museum in Freeman, South Dakota. Tim's own family is an example of those who came from Europe to settle here.
6: My great-grandparents were children as part of that migration out of southern Russia to Dakota Territory, and they ended up settling in an area we called East Freeman. They settled there because their roots were Swiss Amish, and they became Mennonite.
2: Some of Tim's earliest memories show the close tie his family had to the place from which they came.
6: When I would visit my grandparents with my parents, their conversations would be in German. And my parents, when there was something they didn't want us kids to understand, they would speak German to each other.
2: This museum has many pieces of history from those who homesteaded here. But Tim also reminds that they share the story of indigenous people who called this land on which they now live as their home. Traveling the countryside, in Freeman, South Dakota, I'm Andrew McRae.

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1: TSN News, I'm Kristen Yates. Our top story, President Trump returns to Texas for the second time in 2 months.
2: The president hosting a rally tonight in San Antonio. Governor Greg Abbott says that Trump is committed to rallying the troops in Texas.
3: He does a good job of getting the base organized and turning out.
2: The presidential visit also seen as a boost to fundraising. The latest campaign finance report shows that the governor is burning through cash in his bid for re-election. Around $70 million was spent in the last quarter. That's five times his Democratic opponent. In San Antonio, Michael Board, TSN News.
1: Attorney General Ken Paxton says he is investigating Fruit of the Loom and Hanes clothing companies for allegedly selling garments made with potentially toxic materials.
4: Paxton's news release says research has found modern synthetic fabrics may contain toxic components generated in the manufacturing process. Polyester, rayon, and spandex used by major clothing brands may include plastics treated with heat and chemicals when they're made. He says cheaper materials can retain residual microplastics or chemicals, which may cause a series of health issues in children. Paxton says clothing companies cut too many corners, and he wants to hold them accountable. Meanwhile, Reuters reports companies say they will cooperate with the investigation and also that their manufacturing meets all strict industry standards. Bill McLean, TSN News.
1: 7 years after her murder conviction, former Dallas police officer Amber Geiger will leave prison shortly.
5: Texas Department of Criminal Justice records show Geiger will be released on parole next week on October 16th. This comes after serving about 7 years of her 10-year sentence. The former Dallas police officer was convicted of murdering her neighbor, Botham John, inside his apartment in 2018. The Texas Board of Pardons and Paroles denied her release in 2014, but approved parole this year. According to the TDCJ website, her scheduled release date from the Christina Milton Crane Unit in Gatesville, about an hour west of Waco, could still change. Emily Capadillo, TSN News.
1: The cause of the so-called stinky fire in Amarillo this spring will forever be listed as undetermined. The fire reported back in May at the city's landfill, leading to its nickname. The state fire marshal's office says investigators could not safely examine the area where the fire began, as it held potential hazardous gases. KVII reports those conditions meant they could not determine what materials may have come in contact to start the fire. Thus, they can't rule conclusively on a cause. The stinky fire burned over 2,000 acres and destroyed 52 homes. The annual Big Texas Comic-Con is happening this weekend in downtown San Antonio. A celebrity guest lineup includes Linda Hamilton from The Terminator, Bryce Dallas Howard from Jurassic Park, Ian Somerhalder and Paul Wesley from The Vampire Diaries, plus Cheech and Chong. This is TSN News.
6: State of Texas versus Juan and Mary Sanchez. The charge? Child abuse. For refusing to recognize their son as a girl.
7: Sounds insane, right? Well, Gina Hinojosa supports the radical policy of taxpayers paying for sex change surgery for kids and the assault on parental rights. And Hinojosa believes schools should be able to transition children behind their parents' backs. But that's just the beginning. Gina Hinojosa supports allowing boys and girls sports and in their locker rooms. It's gross, unfair, and harmful to girls. And what does Gina Hinojosa say about it? Listen to this.
8: I really don't understand how girls would be hurt by this. A threat to our little girls that doesn't exist.
7: Gina Hinojosa, radical, dangerous. We cannot allow her to become governor of Texas.
9: Political ad paid for by Texans for Greg Abbott.
1: It's been 3 years since the October 7th terrorist attacks in Israel when Hamas attacked civilians and members of the IDF. Nearly 1,200 people died and 200 more were taken prisoner. Lawyers for the only person known to have survived two doses of lethal injection drugs head back to court. Krista Pike of Tennessee is awake and talking, but her mental state is unclear, and the lethal doses of pentobarbital may have left brain damage. Students at Cornell plan a school-wide boycott today to protest the handling of sexual assault allegations made public by Jane Doe. A team will examine whether Cornell followed its policies and procedures when responding to the allegations. And Starbucks faces a lawsuit over claims its protein drinks, labeled as sugar-free, may actually contain up to 21 grams of sugar. I'm Kristen Yates, TSN News.
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10: Here's your KSST KRVA FM weather. High pressure is parked in the Four Corners region, but that's covering our area too, so we're expecting a lot of sunshine today, and we're headed for the mid-80s. Down to 60 and clear for the overnight hours, and then Thursday and Friday look about the same, mid-80s both days, and we'll stay sunny. I'm meteorologist Steve Hamilton on KSST and KRVA FM.
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6: 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I'm Tom Nicoletti with the market update from the Texas Farm Bureau Radio Network. December live cattle 107 down to 223.02. February live cattle $1.07 on the low side as well at 226.10. November feeder cattle 157 lower at 336.70. January feeder cattle 80 cents down at 331.02. December corn is 5 1/4 down to 502 3/4. March corn 4 3/4 lower to 517 1/2. December Kansas City hard red winter wheat 14 1/2 down at 741 3/4. December cotton 106 lower to 80.15. November West Texas crude oil 17 cents higher at $89.61 a barrel. I'm Tom Nicoletti with the Texas Farm Bureau Radio Network.
7: 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I'm Tom Nicoletti with Focus on Agriculture at the Texas Farm Bureau Radio Network. The merits of the Texas Beef Checkoff were highlighted during a state legislative interim hearing. Dr. Molly McAdams, the executive vice president of the Texas Beef Council, explained how the state checkoff works and how programs funded by the checkoff help increase consumer beef demand.
8: And this is the organization that's responsible for collecting the Texas Beef Checkoff and administering Texas Beef Checkoff funded activities. The Texas Beef Checkoff, which is a $1 per head assessment to be paid by cattle producers whenever cattle are sold or harvested for the resale of beef. These funds are used exclusively to build demand for beef by funding marketing, education, research, and promotion of beef and beef products in Texas, the United States, and around the world. So with our direct-to-consumer efforts, over 165 million consumers have been reached with our beef ads. This is on an annual basis. This drives them to Beef Loving Texans' website. Last year, we reached almost 6,000 medical providers in major metropolitan cities with peer-reviewed and published research about beef's nutrition. Over 90% of the providers that we've reached, they state that they will share more favorable recommendations about beef with their patients. Our sports nutrition program reaches athletes, parents, and coaches to encourage athletes to fuel their performance with nutritious foods that include beef. To date, this program is being used by over 10,000 coaches in the state of Texas. In support of export market growth, we host international chefs and retail teams to educate them about various cuts and preparation methods for U.S. beef.
7: Those comments from Dr. Molly McAdams, Executive Vice President for the Texas Beef Council. Dr. McAdams testified before the Texas House Committee on Agriculture and Livestock. I'm Tom Nicoletti for the Texas Farm Bureau Radio Network.
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3: East Texas is gaining a new state park at Lake Palestine that will include amenities like hike and bike trails, campsites, and lakefront access. KTBC Fox 7 Television in Austin reports the Texas Parks and Wildlife Foundation has paid more than $10 million for a 650-acre ranch at Lake Palestine that will be converted into a state park. It'll be the 90th state park in Texas. Texas Parks and Wildlife announced in July it was working to acquire the property for a potential new state park. A public comment period ended August 19th. The ranch had been on the market for a little less than $10 million. Roughly 60% of the ranch is wooded and about 40% is pasture land. The Parks and Wildlife Foundation will make improvements to the site about 18 miles west of Tyler before handing it over to the Texas Parks and Wildlife Department in late 2027. That's when funding from the Centennial Parks Conservation Fund will become available for the department to acquire the property. The deal preserves one of the last large habitat sites in that part of East Texas and will ultimately expand public access to Lake Palestine. White-tailed deer, bobcats, and waterfowl are among the creatures that populate the habitat. Listen for news around the clock on KSST.
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5: I'm David Johnson with the Wall Street Update, a down day on Wall Street. That's something we haven't said in 5 days. We've had a five-day-long rally that looks like it's going to get snapped today. Yesterday, we had new all-time highs in both the S&P 500. That's the first one they've had since August. And the NASDAQ recorded back-to-back new all-time high closes yesterday. But today, it's a broad sell-off. The Dow Industrials Average, it has been the hardest hit all day long, down about 1%. Losses of maybe half that in the S&P and the NASDAQ. To some degree, it seems to be profit-taking after that run-up, and to a great degree, it's because of general unrest. Crude prices drifting on back up a little bit again today. Bond yields are rallying again. 5.31% is the last we saw. The New York Fed has raised their one-year inflation expectations. And at noon today, we sit back and get the reaction to the Fed government options. I'm David Johnson.
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1: Demanding better conditions at high schools. I'm Barbara Schwartz on the Texas State Network TSN.

0: News. I'm Barbara Schwartz, and this is the Midday Report for Wednesday, October the 7th. President Trump back in Texas for the second time in 2 weeks.
1: The president hosting a rally tonight in San Antonio. Governor Greg Abbott says that Trump is committed to rallying the troops in Texas.
2: He does a good job of getting the base organized and turning out.
1: The presidential visit also seen as a boost to fundraising. The latest campaign finance report shows that the governor is burning through cash in his bid for re-election. Around $70 million was spent in the last quarter. That's five times his Democratic opponent. In San Antonio, Michael Board, TSN News.
0: Amber Guyer set to be released from prison next week.
3: The former Dallas police officer is scheduled for parole on Friday, October 16th. Texas Department of Criminal Justice records show she is expected to be released from the Christina Milton Crane Unit in Gatesville, which is about 40 miles west of Waco. Guyer is serving a 10-year sentence for the 2018 murder of her neighbor, Botham John. She was convicted after telling jurors she mistakenly entered John's apartment, believing it was her own, and shot him. Emily Capetillo, TSN News.
0: Nidal Hassan has been given a December 3rd execution date for shooting 13 people dead, nearly all Army members, and wounding more than 30 more at Fort Hood in 2009. President Trump signed on having him put to death by a firing squad. Professor Jeffrey Korn is director of the Center for Military Law and Policy at Texas Tech, says the military regulation authorizes death by lethal injection or any other lawful means.
4: And with all of the, the nightmare of this case in Tennessee where the lethal injection failed to produce the result, there may be some logic in a execution method that has no risk of failure.
0: And Korn says he went to Hassan's court-martial, and the former Army major showed absolutely no remorse. The U.S. military has not executed a service member since 1961. Well, an execution is set for this evening in Huntsville, the first lethal injection since Tennessee failed execution of Krista Pike last week.
5: The state of Texas uses a 5-gram dose of compounded pentobarbital in their lethal injections. If the individual remains conscious, a second backup dose is prepared. It's the same drug that Krista Pike survived in her Tennessee execution last week. In Huntsville tonight, 46-year-old Jamal Howard is scheduled to die by that same lethal medication. He was sentenced to die for the 2000 convenience store robbery in the East Texas community of Silsby, where he shot and killed a store clerk over $114 and a pack of cigarettes. Russell Scott, TSN News.
0: A Texas House committee taking a look at water issues affecting the Rio Grande and the state's southern border. Residents of the borderland lined up for public comment, with one woman saying they've done their part to save water.
6: It comes to water availability. We want to ensure that future generations and current generations are not exposed to things that they shouldn't be exposed to.
0: KFOX reports the committee meeting covered oversight of the Texas Commission on Environmental Quality and discussions of the Rio Grande Compact. That's the agreement between Texas, New Mexico, and Colorado that sets rules for how Rio Grande water is shared. A settlement in the spring ended decades of litigation, although there are still questions of how water is allocated between Texas and New Mexico still to come.
7: I'm Chris Fox. While 4-day school weeks are becoming more popular in Texas, let's see if they improve learning.
0: The story straight ahead. This is TSN News.
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9: Coming up October 8th from 5:30 to 6:30 p.m., it's the annual Candlelight Vigil put on by the Safety Crisis Center here in Sulphur Springs. Come out and support victims of domestic violence. The event will be held in downtown Sulphur Springs on Celebration Plaza. In case of rain, it will be held at Christus Trinity Clinic, 113 Airport Road.
10: Bad counsel.
0: State lawmakers studying the success of 4-day school weeks, which have become more popular in Texas.
7: So far, over 200 school districts in Texas have shifted to a 4-day week, primarily led by smaller and rural districts like Whitney, Ponder, and Kennedale ISDs. TEA Commissioner Mike Morath.
11: In the 24-25 school year, so this data lags a year, there are 572 campuses statewide that are offering a 4-day school week.
7: Dr. Emily Morton was invited by the state Senate Education Committee to testify about the 4-day week. She says it does help districts attract and retain teachers, and it improves student and staff attendance. But
10: most studies estimate small to medium negative effects on math and reading scores, with bigger effects in math.
7: Commissioner Morath isn't a fan of the four-day school week either. In Austin, Chris Fox, TSN News.
0: The University of Texas Rio Grande Valley getting a federal grant to help manufacturing in South Texas. The $5 million Small Business Administration grant will go toward the university's Institute for Advanced Manufacturing, which will provide training and technical assistance to small manufacturers in the region. UTRGV expects to train at least 250 manufacturing employees and award 200 industry credentials over the next 12 months. State Fair officials say fans going to the Red River Rivalry, that is hard to say, Saturday, should be reminded they need to bring a clear bag to be able to walk into the Cotton Bowl.
12: As part of our ongoing commitment to providing a safe environment to all fairgoers, this is similar to those policies you experience when attending live sporting events, concerts, and more.
0: That's Director of Security Jeff Kottner. Kickoff is 2:30.
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14: A sweet treat that won't stick to your teeth. That's what Corey Webb of Texas Toffee promises about her decadent delight.
15: The recipe has been in the family since it's my grandmother's recipe, taught down. It's the original English toffee recipe, fresh and pure, and our nuts are straight from a local farm with Go Texan, so we're truly, like, rooted in Go Texan and Texas products. And then we truly started out of my mom's kitchen and grew to where we rented out a kitchen to rented a commercial kitchen, and now we have our own storefront in Plano and hear vendors at the fair and all the local markets and shows that go on, even in-state and out-of-state. The fair is a huge part of our business and our livelihood throughout the whole year. So many people that just say, oh, I'll buy you at the fair. I'll see you at the fair. You're the first stop when I go to the fair. I like that.
14: From the Go Texan Pavilion at the State Fair of Texas, I'm Kristen Yates, TSN News.
0: And now it's time for sports.
16: I'm Jed Nelson with your TSN Midday Sports. The Dallas Cowboys are dealing with a quick turnaround this week with the matchup against Tampa Bay tomorrow night. The Buccaneers are a struggling team looking for their first win of the year, but they're without their star quarterback, Baker Mayfield. Despite the Bucs having a slow offense, their defense is still led by one of the best coordinators in the league, Todd Bowles. Here's Cowboys head coach Brian Schottenheimer on dealing with a defense led by Bowles.
17: He's one of the best. You know, one of the best certainly I've gone up against in my career. Going back to all the spots he's been. You know, this guy's been a head coach or a coordinator, I think, for 20-something years, man. He's one of the best. Got some new faces. That always makes it a little bit challenging. You know, he's got a rookie Mike linebacker in Trotter. He's got a rookie nickel, Keontae Scott, but got a rookie edge piece. So they've got some of the same things that we're dealing with young players. But the minute you think Todd Bowles isn't going to pressure, you're probably making a mistake.
16: Kickoff between the Cowboys and Buccaneers is set for 7:15 tomorrow night from Arlington with coverage on Prime Video. The San Antonio Spurs will have their first preseason action tomorrow night as they host the Atlanta Hawks. The Spurs are looking to return to the NBA Finals this year as they did a year ago, led by league sensation Victor Wembanyama. San Antonio's roster is considered one of the deepest in the league, with other all-stars such as De'Aaron Fox and Tobias Harris in the starting five, and top-tier rookies in the backup heading into their second year, Dylan Harper and Carter Bryant. Here's Dylan Harper with his expectations for the first preseason game.
18: Just continuity with the team. Obviously, it's the same team, but different years. So, I mean, just going through the ups and downs. And honestly, I'm just getting ready to get back out there with the guys and just throwing our best foot forward and playing hard. And I feel like we're going to make mistakes, but that's a part of the first preseason game of the year for everyone.
16: Now looking at Atlanta, the Hawks are an interesting team looking to build off of a playoff appearance last season, but they already dropped their first exhibition game against Memphis. Tip-off between the Spurs and Hawks is set for 7 tomorrow night from the Frost Bank Center. With your TSN Midday Sports, I'm Jet Nelson.
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0: hearing area. Taking place regarding the botched execution of Krista Pike. This is the woman convicted of a 1995 murder in Tennessee, given two lethal injections. They didn't kill her. She's hospitalized. Tropical storm Isaias is churning in the Gulf, and forecasters say it's likely to strengthen to a hurricane once it makes landfall. Students at Cornell calling for a school-wide boycott to protest the school's handling of sexual assault allegations against fraternity members 2 years ago. A minor collision between an Air Canada and Delta planes at Los Angeles International grounds two planes and leads to big delays for some travelers going to Japan. Nepal has wrapped up its 40-day search and rescue mission following catastrophic monsoon floods and killing at least 1,455, leaving more than 5,000 people unaccounted for. It has been 3 years since the October 7th terror attacks in Israel when Hamas terrorists attacked civilians and members of the IDF. Nearly 1,200 people were murdered and more than 200 taken prisoner. And a top official with the World Health Organization says the UN Health Agency doesn't know how a lab employee in Siberia died amid concerns of plague.
1: The Perryman Report on TSN. Defense Work in North Texas now supports over 250,000 jobs and $35 billion a year. Dr. Ray Perryman says that huge footprint, built since the 1940s, still has room to grow.
20: Our firm recently released a study looking at the economic impact of the defense industry, particularly in the North Texas area, where it's been a major force since the 1940s. Since that time, it's grown to be an enormous part of the overall Texas economy. It's generating about $35 billion a year in gross product and responsible for well over 250,000 jobs. It also pays well over $3 billion a year for state and local tax revenues. So the industry has a huge impact on the area. The manufacturing side, aircraft, and munitions, and engines, radar systems play a key role in America's defense infrastructure made right here in Texas with the lion's share in North Texas. This area continues to be a major leader in a critical industry and will continue that process many years into the future. For the Texas State Network, I'm Ray Perryman.
0: Stocks are lower. Dow down 311, 51,210. The NASDAQ down 106, 27,494. And the S&P 500 off 19. A recap of our top story just ahead. This is TSN News.
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0: Let's recap our top story. President Trump back in Texas for the second time in 2 weeks, hosting a rally in San Antonio tonight. Governor Abbott says Trump is committed to rallying the troops here. The president has also been seen as a boost to fundraising.
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4: Dairy producers are raising questions about how well the dairy margin coverage program is reflecting current conditions. USDA Undersecretary for Farm Production and Conservation Richard Fordyce says farmers told him they're concerned the program isn't triggering as often or as strongly as they expected.
5: One of the things that continued to kind of bubble up from dairy farmers was the dairy margin coverage program, and they're a little perplexed why the dairy margin coverage program is not triggering a bit more often or maybe more significantly. That's the margin between feed and milk prices.
4: As a result, he says USDA is taking a closer look at how the program's calculations are working.
5: Number one, try to understand, right, why is it not triggering? Are we using the right numbers, for example, maybe on that feed component side? But we're going to dig into that.
4: He says those producer conversations are exactly why USDA spends time meeting with farmers in person. With an Ag Minute, I'm Chelsea Wade, TSN News.
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9: 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In obituary news, Phyllis K. Williams Brown of Sulphur Springs passed away October 3rd at her home in Sulphur Springs. She was 79 years old. Born December 1st, 46 in Paris, Texas, her parents were J. A. Williams and Frances Schmidt. Her family moved to Hereford and expanded to include her sister, Rita, and brother, Ted. Phyllis graduated from Hereford High School in 65 and then attended Sol Ross State College in Alpine, Texas. Graduated in 68 with a bachelor's degree in science. She met her husband, Stephen Brown, at Sol Ross. They married in Nipa, Texas, August 16th of 68. They were married for 44 years before their divorce in 2013. The school where they first taught was in Rockport. After 2 years, they moved to Lubbock, where their son Jason was born in 75. In 76, they moved overseas to Dubai and taught for 4 years. Their daughter Jennifer was born in 79 in Dubai. They returned to Texas in 1980 and taught in Spur from 80 to 81, and Van Horn and Rockport, then moved to Hopkins County and both began teaching at for Bluff ISD. Phyllis taught until her retirement. She also earned a master's degree in library science in 86 from East Texas State University and also served as school librarian at Sulphur Bluff. She earned the school's Educator's Award in 2018. She volunteered many years as a genealogical researcher at the Franklin County Genealogical Society. Survived by her brother Ted and two children and their spouses and many, many grandchildren. Visitation will be from 6 to 8 p.m. and a memorial service at 7 p.m. for Mrs. Brown, Thursday, October 15th at West Oaks. Donations in her memory should be made to the Franklin County Genealogical Society or the charity of your choice. Jackie McClanahan was born February of 47 in Fort Worth to the late Zachary and Maxine Hasley Stewart. She married Michael McClanahan in San Diego, California in the summer of 65. She was a proud co-owner and operator of McClanahan Printing, where she dedicated herself to work and serving others. Outside of work, she enjoyed active and adventurous life. Her favorite pastimes as a young adult included roller skating, water skiing, and go-kart racing. In her later years, she enjoyed cruising and traveling with her husband Michael and her family. Jackie never met a stranger and was loved by many. She cherished the opportunity to have fun, explore, and make lasting memories along the way. Survived by her husband Michael, son Glenn Clanahan, daughter Lori Ann Cox, and husband Keith, and many, many grandchildren. Preceded to death by her parents and brother-in-law Don Lawley. Mary Petty of Cumby, Texas, passed away Monday, October 5th. Visitation with the family will be held Friday, October 9th from 6 till 8 p.m. at West Oaks. Funeral service will be held at 2 p.m. Saturday, October 10th in the chapel of West Oaks, and interment will follow in the Cumby Cemetery. A memorial service for Shirley Stieber, age 78, of Sulphur Springs, will be held at 11 a.m. Saturday, October 10th at Murray Owosky. Visitation will be held 1 hour prior to the service. Mrs. Stieber passed away at Kristen's mother, Frances Tyler, on Monday, October 5th. 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
12: KSST has been reporting the news for Sulphur Springs and Hopkins County since 1947. We couldn't look to the future without remembering our past. These are the History and Heritage Files as compiled and presented by Bill Bradford prior to 2014.
13: These are the History and Heritage Files for the 7th day of October. On this day in 1955, local 15-year-old youth was declared to be a juvenile delinquent, placed in the custody of the sheriff after a rape hearing. This day in 1962, the Sulphur Springs Airport hosted the All-Texas Air Tour. 1970, Miss Vicki Bearden of Cumby chosen Miss Flame at the Fireman's Banquet. This day in 66, the Wildcats beat Louisville 28-6. 1955, the Cats played the Pittsburgh Pirates. We've got to note the score. Take you back to the first district Wildcat game of 1988, the Cats versus Liberty Isle. Late in the game.
15: Here's a snap, a good one. The kick is away. The kick is good. Billy Watkins with a 24-yard field goal puts the Wildcats ahead, 16-7.
13: After the game at the post show, on Friday nights we see coaches. They got pieces of paper in their pockets, in their hands on clipboard as they walk up down the line. This is the offensive plays that they've been practicing all week. And I asked Don Poe,
27: how many
1: basically will you have going into a ball game?
14: Too many. Sometimes we get so fascinated with abilities that we can do things and work out, and when you get in a ball game, you don't need all that mess. You know, we executed last night, in all reality, five plays well.
1: And we were... The other five, he said, didn't work. That was the year the district honored Doug Evans.
16: You teach your coach, Doug Evans.
17: And our attention that Doug has been an employee for the district for the last 9 years, beginning in 79. 9 years of employment, and Doug has never used a sick leave day from the time that he's been with the district. So he's had perfect attendance for 9 years.
1: Well, the sun didn't come up until 7:21 this morning. It'll continue to come up nearly a minute earlier each morning until government time ends the first Sunday in November. And about that time, it'll start getting light about 6:15 a.m. from the Heritage Files.
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27: A Sherlock Holmes mystery is being presented by the Main Street Community Players there on 225 Main Street here in Sulphur Springs. 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The 57th Annual World Championship Hopkins County Stew Contest coming up October 24th. And now it's time for Halloween-related community calendar.
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4: Dairy producers are raising questions about how well the Dairy Margin Coverage Program is reflecting current conditions. USDA Undersecretary for Farm Production and Conservation Richard Fordyce says farmers told him they're concerned the program isn't triggering as often or as strongly as they expected.
0: One of the things that continued to kind of bubble up from dairy farmers was the Dairy Margin Coverage Program, and they're a little perplexed why the Dairy Margin Coverage Program is not triggering a bit more often or maybe more significantly. That's the margin between feed and milk prices.
4: As a result, he says USDA is taking a closer look at how the program's calculations are working.
0: Number one, try to understand, right, why is it not triggering? Are we using the right numbers, for example, maybe on that feed component side? But we're going to dig into that.
4: He says those producer conversations are exactly why USDA spends time meeting with farmers in person. With an Ag Minute, I'm Chelsea Wade, TSN News.
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24: 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I'm Chad Young. 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
28: An emergency closure for an overpass on Interstate 30. The little used overpass services Farm to Market Road 3389 and just to the south, as the only connecting road on the north side of the interstate is the service road. The FM 3389 overpass closed immediately after an inspection and will remain closed until construction of a new overpass is completed. Apparently that existing overpass can no longer safely remain in service. Closure is necessary to protect the safety of motorists and the traveling public while a new overpass is constructed. No start date, or more importantly, end date, has been announced on that project. If you're not certain exactly where Farm to Market Road 3389 is, then maybe you don't travel this path very often, but it's just west of the United Ag and Turf dealership, right at the outskirts of Sulphur Springs. An inconvenience for motorists wanting to go that way, but certainly good news that somebody determined that that overpass no longer safe for travel, avoiding any problems or accidents in the future. Motorists will just have to stay on the south side service road and make their way east or west to the next nearest overpass to cross over. Lots of folks pushing back against data centers all across the state of Texas. There's more public resistance, more state scrutiny, even temporary permit freezes. Now a powerhouse alliance of major data center developers and energy companies are banding together to push back. A newly formed group called the Lone Star Infrastructure Coalition is taking to the streets to champion large-scale data center developments all across Texas, arguing that the facilities are vital to modernizing the state's economy and the power grid. Members of the coalition include prominent energy and infrastructure players. Oncor is one of them. The coalition maintains that expanding infrastructure is a non-negotiable requirement for the state's future. They say data centers are not a threat to resources, but a catalyst for overall grid and infrastructure improvements. As the debate intensifies, the battle lines are officially drawn between local communities demanding caution and resource protection, now up against a newly unified tech energy coalition fighting to keep Texas, as they say, moving forward into the digital age.
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8: Commerce police have arrested 19-year-old Jorian Devon Franklin of Greenville as a suspect in an early morning shooting that wounded six people at an event early Saturday. The Greenville Herald Banner reports Franklin is charged with aggravated robbery. No bond had been set as of Wednesday morning. Police said six people have been confirmed as gunshot victims in the Saturday shooting. All six are reported to be in stable condition. The identities of the victims have not been released. The Commerce Police responded at about 3:26 a.m. Saturday to a report of a shooting in the 900 block of Cedar Street. The shooting occurred at an event in the northeast part of the city off the East Texas A&M University campus. The investigation has identified additional people of interest, police said. Hunt County Crime Stoppers is offering a reward for information leading to the apprehension of additional suspects. The Herald Banner reports Franklin has a history of arrests in Hunt County, including a 2026 arrest for marijuana possession and evading arrest in Greenville, and a 2025 arrest for having a prohibited weapon, among other violations. He was convicted in October of 2025 for theft of property. The Commerce Police received assistance from the Commerce Fire Department, the East Texas A&M Police Department, and the Hopkins County Sheriff's Department, among others. KSST News. A Grand Saline man has been sentenced to 30 years in prison after being found guilty on two counts of aggravated assault against a public servant. 20-year-old Connor Lane Scott was arrested in May 2025 after he and three other people led Wood County deputies on a high-speed chase, according to the Wood County Criminal District Attorney's Office. KETK Television reports the pursuit began after deputies arrived at the Lake Holbrook Recreational Area after receiving reports of underage drinking, a firearm being brandished at a teenage girl, and a threat to shoot at law enforcement. Scott, along with the three others, got into an SUV and left the scene after officials arrived, prompting a chase that reached speeds of up to 112 miles per hour. The district attorney's office said that Scott shot at a patrol vehicle seven times during the pursuit. The chase continued through Grand Saline, where the suspects fled from the vehicle and entered a home. Three suspects were taken into custody, but officers could not find Scott. He was arrested the next day and charged with aggravated assault against a public servant. On Wednesday, Scott pleaded guilty. He was sentenced to 30 years in prison and ordered to pay $2,500 in fines and court costs. Wood County Criminal District Attorney Angela Alber said this was an absolutely senseless act. She said it endangered members of the community and two police officers. Several counties have rescinded burn bans after much-needed rainfall hit East Texas, but fires are still breaking out. Neighboring and nearby Hunt, Van Zandt, Wood, and Upshur counties lifted burn bans Monday after the weekend rain. Gregg, Henderson, Nacogdoches, Smith, and Trinity counties also called off their burn bans. In Hunt County, officials said although the ban has been lifted, dry conditions remain in parts of the county, and the potential for wildfires has not completely gone away. Residents are encouraged to use caution with outdoor burning and continue to consider weather and ground conditions before starting any fire. On Tuesday in Wood County, crews were working to put out a grass fire off of Texas Highway 80 in a Mineola neighborhood. KETK Television reports the fire came just one day after Wood County lifted its burn ban. State lawmakers are studying the results of the four-day school week. So far, over 200 school districts have shifted to a four-day week, primarily in smaller rural districts. Dr. Emily Morton, a professor at Victoria College, testified to the State Senate Education Committee that the four-day week helps districts attract and retain teachers and improve student and staff attendance, but it appears to have negative effects on math and reading scores. Your station for around-the-clock news, weather, and sports is KSST. The Sulphur Springs Lady Cats volleyball team lost to Bonham on the road Tuesday night, 3-2. With the loss, the Lady Cats fall into a tie for second place in the district at 3-2 with North Lamar and Texarkana Pleasant Grove. Paris leads the district with a 4-1 record. The Lady Cats play at North Lamar at 4:30 Friday. The Wildcats football team has an open date Friday. They host Paris at 7 p.m. Friday night, October 16th. The Dallas Cowboys have a quick turnaround after Sunday's 34-30 win at Houston before the game at home against Tampa Bay Thursday night. Quarterback Dak Prescott says in a way it helps to have a short week to put the come-from-behind win over the Texans behind them.
9: Yeah, I mean, the fact that it's a short week definitely helps, right? Not being able to hang on that. I mean, you know, you didn't really go over the film that much with the coaches. And then after that, you know, you turn the page and you're on to the Bucs. And, you know, understanding we got a team coming there winless, how desperate they're going to be, and it's the NFL and the parity of it, and just knowing that we've got to go prove it again. Nobody cares about the win that happened last Sunday. It's about what we do now, and it's about us putting out our best version of ourselves come Thursday.
8: Tampa Bay is 0-4 after close losses to Cincinnati, Cleveland, Minnesota, and Green Bay. The game at AT&T Stadium kicks off at 7:15 Thursday night and will be seen on Channel 4 in Dallas.
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28: Taking a look at today's weather, upper 80s for our high today. We actually could hit 90 degrees. Those overnight lows dipping down into the low 60s. That's nice. No real chance of rain the rest of this week. Those increased rain chances are pushed back into the middle of next week at least, and that'll probably change before it rolls around. Right now you can enjoy light winds 5 to 10 miles per hour, high temperatures in the upper 80s, overnight lows in the low to mid 60s as we make our way through this first week of October and into what looks like will be a pleasant weekend as well here in Northeast Texas. 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
10: It's another Ag News update. 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
10: Farmer sentiment weakened in September as the Purdue University CME Group Ag Economy Barometer fell 12 points to 123, with record concern now over higher input cost. USDA's NRCS expanding its regenerative pilot program to $1 billion for fiscal year 2027, with more state-level control over eligible practices. University of Arkansas economist James Mitchell says

0: tariff rates, front-loaded imports, and AI investment has helped cushion the broader economy from higher trade barriers. It's another Ag News update.
1: With Agriculture Today, here's Tony St. James.
2: One thing that we know is that for the 2025 crop, because we were in the middle of trying to get things accomplished in that big, beautiful bill and trying to see the completion of the base acre allocation, we know that for a one-time only period that producers will receive the higher of the two, whether that be ARC or PLC.
0: Mark Brown is Director of Field Services with Plains Cotton Growers.
2: However, we also know that we now are facing a decision on the 2026 crop and the 2026-27 marketing year. And so we will have to make a decision on that, and producers will have to choose between ARC or PLC. Now, fortunately on that, because of the base acre allocation and because we were trying to get things implemented from that big, beautiful bill, well, we saw a delay in the timing on that. Typically, our producers have to make this decision during the insurance enrollment period by March 15th. However, this year, the decision-making process for ARC versus PLC for the 2026 crop just opened up as of September the 15th, and it will remain open until December the 11th. Now, that gives producers a little bit of time, and it might give us the opportunity to kind of see a little better what this 2026 crop is going to look like in some of these counties, and see how much of this crop goes to harvest after these rainfall, after the rainfall, and after adjustments are made by the insurance agents. However, I also want to be sure and encourage producers not to wait until that last minute, and because we know how many things are going on within those offices, and we know how busy those folks are that are helping with this paperwork, and so we would certainly encourage producers to give themselves ample time and not to wait until that last time period in December, around December 11th. Hopefully they can get in there much before then. And Tony, I know that it's always a big decision trying to determine whether or not to go ARC or PLC. We know that PLC, that is price loss coverage, and we know that our prices are a little bit better, although in the big, beautiful bill, there were adjustments made on the seed cotton price, which determines the trigger level. And so this is all going to be need to be looked at very closely by producers, especially producers that have a lot of acres, which are most of our cotton farmers. And so I would certainly encourage them to utilize their own information off of their fields, off of their base acres, and actually put numbers in from their particular farms. And of course, the Food and Agricultural Policy Institute, they have updated their decision-making tool, and it is available for producers. And if they've used that in the past, I understand that a lot of that information will still be accessible to them, so they won't have to start over from scratch.
0: And this is Agriculture Today.
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1: TSN News, I'm Eric Bushman. President Donald Trump is back in Texas for the third time in 2 months.
2: The president hosting a rally tonight in San Antonio. Governor Greg Abbott says that Trump is committed to rallying the troops in Texas.
3: He does a good job of getting the organized and turning out.
2: The presidential visit also seen as a boost to fundraising. The latest campaign finance report shows that the governor is burning through cash in his bid for re-election. Around $70 million was spent in the last quarter. That's five times his Democratic opponent. In San Antonio, Michael Board, TSN News.
1: There's always an October surprise ahead of a tight election, and this year those surprises begin with the flu. James Tallarico has it and is canceling a couple of public events. He said he got the diagnosis at an urgent care facility in Dallas and told a virtual audience that he's shaken a lot of hands. Tallarico, of course, faces Attorney General Ken Paxton in November. Early voting starts October 19th. Meanwhile, Attorney General Paxton says he's investigating Fruit of the Loom and Hanes clothing companies for selling garments made with potentially toxic materials.
4: Paxton's news release says research has found modern synthetic fabrics may contain toxic components generated in the manufacturing process. Polyester, rayon, and spandex used by major clothing brands may include plastics treated with heat and chemicals when they're made. He says cheaper materials can retain residual microplastics or chemicals, which may cause a series of health issues in children. Paxton says clothing companies cut too many corners, and he wants to hold them accountable. Meanwhile, Reuters reports companies say they will cooperate with the investigation and also that their manufacturing meets all strict industry standards. Bill McLean, TSN News.
1: Governor Greg Abbott, meeting with law enforcement officers in Houston, outlined some of his priorities for the next session of the Texas legislature.
5: The governor says when lawmakers return to Austin next year, he wants them to pass laws creating a new Office of State Prosecutor. He says that office would step in if locally elected district attorneys don't indict or prosecute criminals. He also wants to make it easier to remove locally elected DAs.
6: I will seek a law to add district attorneys to the list of state officials that can be impeached.
5: He says the goal is to get rid of what he calls rogue DAs, like the one in Travis County. Stephen Pickering, TSN News.
1: The cause of the so-called stinky fire in Amarillo earlier this year will forever be listed as undetermined. This fire was reported back in May at the city's landfill, leading to its nickname. The state fire marshal's office says investigators could not safely examine the area where the fire began, as it held potential hazardous gases. KVIA reports those conditions meant they couldn't determine what the materials may have come into contact with. This is TSN News.
7: What do we really know about James Tallarico? Tallarico said,
8: defending trans Texans is something we have to do every day.
7: Tallarico supported using taxpayer dollars for sex change surgeries on young children. Claimed denying your child's gender identity is abusive. Said the trans community needs abortion care too. And even called Jesus a radical feminist. And said God is non-binary.
8: Defending trans Texans is something we have to do every day.
7: But it gets worse. James Tallarico voted to allow biological men access to women's bathrooms in schools and for biological boys to play in girls' sports, saying some things are more important than fair competition in sports.
8: Defending trans Texans is something we have to do every day.
7: Radical liberal James Tallarico, for they, them, not you. Texas PAC is responsible for the content of this advertising, paid for by Texas PAC, not authorized by any candidate or candidates committee. TexasPAC.org.
1: President Donald Trump is set to speak with Russian President Vladimir Putin as the U.S. demands more answers from Russia concerning the death of a 28-year-old researcher who worked at a lab studying plagues in Siberia. Israelis have gathered at intersections, bomb shelters, and the site of a music festival that Hamas-led militants overran October 7th, 3 years ago. The attack killed 1,200 people, saw 251 taken hostage, and sparked the war in Gaza. Krista Pike awake and speaking after surviving an attempt to execute her in Tennessee. Executioners tried twice to administer lethal doses of the drug on September 30th. A tropical storm has formed off eastern Mexico. Forecasters say it's expected to strengthen into the first hurricane of the Atlantic season before hitting the U.S. Gulf Coast around Alabama or Florida later in the week. I'm Eric Bushman, TSN News.
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10: Here's your KSST KRVA FM weather. High pressure is parked in the Four Corners region, but that's covering our area too, so we're expecting a lot of sunshine today, and we're headed for the mid-80s. Down to 60 and clear for the overnight hours, and then Thursday and Friday look about the same, mid-80s both days, and we'll stay sunny. I'm meteorologist Steve Hamilton on KSST and KRVA FM.
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7: Agricultural markets down, including feeder cattle and grains. I'm Tom Nicoletti with the market update from the Texas Farm Bureau Radio Network. December live cattle lower by 70 cents at 223.40. February live cattle down a dollar at 226.17. November feeder cattle 250 lower to 335.77. January feeders $1.42 down to $3.30.40. December corn 7 down to $5.01 per bushel. March corn 6.25 lower at $5.16 a bushel. December hard red winter wheat is 19.25 down at $7.37 a bushel. December cotton 106 lower at $80.15. March cotton 98 down to $83.19. November West Texas crude oil $1.15 down to $88.29 a barrel. I'm Tom Nicoletti with the Texas Farm Bureau Radio Network.
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10: John Devine is chief economist at Cotton Incorporated.
11: Once again, cotton may have gotten a little bit more competitive relative to polyester, but we have got a lot of ground to make up. That's especially true if you take a look in China, where some of the domestic price supports keep cotton prices higher. Recent cotton prices there up in the 120s, polyester prices in China still down in the 50s. So some significant gap there in prices, even though we have seen those Chinese polyester prices move up over the past couple months. In India, of course, second major spending country, cotton prices in the 90s, polyester prices in the 60s, so still some price competition there. And in Pakistan, things a little bit more favorable for cotton relative to polyester, but we're still at a price disadvantage. So something that's significant here is that, you know, polyester prices have moved. It's the first time we have seen some upward movement in polyester prices in years. But the move has not been enough to create an absolute advantage for cotton relative to polyester. Another added point maybe to make here too is that since we have had the Iran conflict, it has drawn attention to polyester as being derived from oil. And in this environment out there in the world right now where people are paying more attention to plastics and the use of plastics, it may be drawing attention to polyester being oil derivative, which could maybe support some arguments for cotton as a natural fiber and demand mix.
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3: Commerce police have arrested 19-year-old Jorian Devon Franklin of Greenville as a suspect in an early morning shooting that wounded six people at an event early Saturday. The Greenville Herald Banner reports Franklin is charged with aggravated robbery. No bond had been set as of Wednesday morning. Police said six people have been confirmed as gunshot victims in the Saturday shooting. All six are reported to be in stable condition. The identities of the victims have not been released. The Commerce Police responded at about 3:26 a.m. Saturday to a report of a shooting in the 900 block of Cedar Street. The shooting occurred at an event in the northeast part of the city off the East Texas A&M University campus. The investigation has identified additional people of interest, police said. Hunt County Crime Stoppers is offering a reward for information leading to the apprehension of additional suspects. The Herald Banner reports Franklin has a history of arrests in Hunt County, including a 2026 arrest for marijuana possession and evading arrest in Greenville, and a 2025 arrest for having a prohibited weapon, among other violations. He was convicted in October of 2025 for theft of property. The Commerce Police received assistance from the Commerce Fire Department, the East Texas A&M Police Department, and the Hopkins County Sheriff's Department, among others. KSST News.
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5: FDA investigators say they found cyclospora in two environmental samples collected in Mexico during their investigation of the massive summer outbreak. The outbreak, linked to Taylor Farms' iceberg lettuce, ultimately sickened nearly 13,000 people in 21 states. Amazon has begun a new round of automatic refunds to Prime customers under its $2.5 billion settlement with the Federal Trade Commission. Eligible consumers can receive refunds of their Prime membership fees totaling as much as $200. They do not need to file a claim or fill out paperwork. A recall of frozen organic berries sold at Walmart has been expanded to include additional lots, while one lot sold at Trader Joe's has also been recalled. The FDA says the products may be contaminated with E. coli. Consumers are urged to check their freezers and discard any recall products. 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

0: 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TSN News, I'm Barbara Schwartz. It's back to Texas tonight for President Trump on his red state midterm election tour. Correspondent Trevor Shirley reports he's been on the road trying to shore up several closer than expected races.
1: President Donald Trump is in Ruby Red, Texas, campaigning for Ken Paxton, who remains neck and neck with Democrat James Tallarico for a Senate seat. President Trump's own approval ratings remain at record lows, making him a political liability to some more moderate Republicans, with gas prices and inflation remaining high as the Iran war shows no clear signs of ending.
0: There's always an October surprise ahead of a tight election, and this year the prize begin with the flu. James Tallarico has it. He's canceled some public events, says he got the diagnosis at an urgent care facility in Dallas. He told a virtual audience he's shaken a lot of hands, and he faces, of course, Texas Attorney General Ken Paxton in November. Early voting gets underway October 19th. A date has been set for the execution of Nidal Hassan. This is the man who opened fire on fellow soldiers November 5th, 2009, killing 13 and wounding 32 at Fort Hood. On December 3rd, the former Army psychiatrist is set to stand before a firing squad at Fort Hood, where he carried out his attack 17 years earlier.
2: The chaos of that day in a military processing office is burned into the memory of people who were there, including Kelly Logsdon.
3: Before this, you would trust somebody in uniform. Now it's kind of like, do I still have that same level of trust with my comrades?
2: Now that the shooter is to be put to death, she'd rather people remember the soldiers who died over the man who killed them.
0: It's Jim Ryan reporting, and Amber Geiger set to be released from prison next week.
4: The former Dallas police officer is scheduled for parole on Friday, October 16th. Texas Department of Criminal Justice records show she is expected to be released from the Christina Milton Crane Unit in Gatesville, which is about 40 miles west of Waco. Geiger is serving a 10-year sentence for the 2018 murder of her neighbor, Botham John. She was convicted after telling jurors she mistakenly entered John's apartment, believing it was her own, and shot him. Emily Capetillo, TSN News.
0: Senator John Cornyn honoring those killed in the October 7th terror attack 3 years ago in Israel. He says we can't allow the passage of time to diminish the significance of that terrible day. He says we must continue to stand firmly with Israel. State Fair officials say fans attending the Red River Rivalry Saturday, Texas OU, reminded they need to bring a clear bag to be able to walk into the Cotton Bowl.
5: It's part of our ongoing commitment to providing a safe environment to all fairgoers. This is similar to those policies you experience when attending live sporting events, concerts, and more.
0: That's Director of Security at the Fair, Jeff Cotner. Kickoff is 2:30. This is TSN News.
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0: Tennessee death row inmate Krista Pike awake and speaking at a Nashville hospital. This is a week after surviving a botched execution. Her lawyers say the drugs caused major injuries. They are asking a judge to order her shackles removed. Defense Secretary Pete Hegseth speaking today to troops on the USS Abraham Lincoln, the carrier, expected to dock in San Diego tomorrow after more than 8 months without docking. Israel marking the third anniversary of the deadly Hamas-led attacks at a music festival in 2023, memorials being held at sites across the country. No confirmation from the Russian government on what disease killed a lab worker in Siberia suspected she died from pneumonic plague. There are hundreds of others in the area quarantining. And the student-led protests have calmed down a bit in France, but police are still in the streets monitoring demonstrations. I'm Barbara Schwartz on the Texas State Network, TSN.
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12: Here's your KSST KRVA FM weather. High pressure is parked in the Four Corners region, but that's covering our area too, so we're expecting a lot of sunshine today, and we're headed for the mid-80s. Down to 60 and clear for the overnight hours, and then Thursday and Friday look about the same, mid-80s both days, and we'll stay sunny. I'm meteorologist Steve Hamilton on KSST and KRVA FM.
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2: The Van Zandt County Sheriff's Office announced the conclusion of a wide-scale operation targeting more than a dozen East Texas smoke shops, resulting in the arrest of 9 people, the seizure of hundreds of pounds of drugs, and nearly $5 million in U.S. currency and other assets. On September 22nd, the Texas Department of Public Safety investigated and executed search warrants at 13 Scorpion smoke shop locations, targeting the illegal sale and distribution of THC and hemp products. KLTV Television reports authorities seized more than 11,000 suspected THC products, 5,400 grams of marijuana, more than 33,000 grams of suspected psilocybin mushrooms, 23 vehicles, and nearly $5 million in currency and other assets. 8 people with Canton addresses and 1 with an Edgewood address were booked into the Van Zandt County Detention Center. From Canton, Yasser Ba Eddin Ahmad al-Shumali, Motassem Baden al-Shumali, Galia Shumali, Baden Ahmad al-Shumali, Oday Shumali, Asim Baden Ahmad al-Shumali, Yasser Ahmad Shumali, Kasai Shumali, and from Edgewood, Candy Lee Turner. 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
3: The changes coming to area agriculture. I'm James Hunt with Around the Cap Rock on the Texas Farm Bureau Radio Network. In the past year or so, we've talked about a certain phenomenon taking place in Texas High Plains agriculture, cropland being converted to grass. That appears to be more common in the South Plains, where groundwater shortages have become particularly severe. As for the Texas Panhandle, it might not be time yet for very many producers to make that switch, but Randall County Extension Agent J.D. Ragland says in his county, it's at least becoming a consideration.
4: I think this past summer certainly opened a lot of producers' eyes and began to have a lot of our traditional row crop producers looking at maybe alternatives. Some

0: lot of our traditional either pasture land and or row crop land. And then more recently, these data centers are certainly an avenue where a lot of production can be taken out as well.
1: In our next report, Extension Agent J.D. Ragland talks about what groundwater decline could mean for the crop mix in Randall County. I'm James Hunt on the Texas Farm Bureau Radio Network.
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1: TSN News, I'm Barbara Schwartz. President Trump returning to Texas with a rally today in San Antonio. Governor Abbott says Trump is committed to keeping Texas red.
2: Whenever he does show up, it leads to excitement among the base.
1: It's also seen as a boost to fundraising. The latest campaign finance report shows the governor is burning through cash in his bid for re-election. About $70 million spent in the last quarter, five times his Democratic opponent. Governor Abbott is going to ask lawmakers to make it easier to keep some accused criminals behind bars. He says too many people accused of crimes are being set free while they await trial and commit more crimes.
2: If you are out on bond for a felony and you are arrested for another felony, you must be denied bond.
1: He also wants the legislature to pass a new law allowing local district attorneys to be impeached and removed from office if they're not tough enough on criminals. A Texas man is set to be executed in Huntsville tonight for killing a convenience store clerk during a robbery in East Texas 26 years ago.
3: Jamal Howard got $114 and a pack of cigarettes in that robbery back in 2000 in Silsbee, Texas. During the crime, he shot and killed 42-year-old Vicky Swartout. Howard will become the first to receive a lethal injection since Tennessee's failed execution of Krista Pike last week. She's been hospitalized, but her attorneys say she's now awake and speaking. If Howard's execution by lethal injection goes forward tonight, he will become the seventh person executed in Texas this year. Russell Scott, TSN.
1: Amber Geiger set to be released from prison next week.
4: The former Dallas police officer is scheduled for parole on Friday, October 16th. Texas Department of Criminal Justice records show she is expected to be released from the Christina Milton Crane Unit in Gatesville, which is about 40 miles west of Waco. Geiger is serving a 10-year sentence for the 2018 murder of her neighbor, Botham John. She was convicted after telling jurors she mistakenly entered John's apartment, believing it was her own, and shot him. Emily Capetillo, TSN News.
1: A Honduran residing illegally in Houston gets 6 years for his role in a smuggling ring.
5: 35-year-old Eliseo Enriquez Hoya, who pled guilty in April, was a ringleader and coordinated the smuggling of 188 illegal immigrants. He's tied to several cases dating back to October of 2024. Police at checkpoints stopped vehicles and discovered hidden compartments and false walls to conceal people. Those compartments had been sealed shut, had little to no ventilation, and no way to escape. Phone records showed Enriquez Hoya recruited drivers and coordinated each trip, including the number of people, payments, and pickup and drop-off locations. Stephen Pickering, TSN News.
1: Senator John Cornyn honoring those killed in the October 7 terror attack in Israel 3 years ago today. He said we cannot allow the passage of time to diminish the significance of that terrible day and the loss felt by hundreds of families. Statewide average for a gallon of gasoline, 389. Diesel is 572. This is TSN News.
6: State of Texas versus Juan and Mary Sanchez. The charge? Child abuse. For refusing to recognize their son as a girl.
7: Sounds insane, right? Well, Gina Hinojosa supports the radical policy of taxpayers paying for sex change surgery for kids and the assault on parental rights. And Hinojosa believes schools should be able to transition children behind their parents' backs. But that's just the beginning. Gina Hinojosa supports allowing boys and girls sports and in their locker rooms. It's gross, unfair, and harmful to girls. And what does Gina Hinojosa say about it? Listen to this.
8: I really don't understand how girls would be hurt by this. A threat to our little girls that doesn't exist.
7: Gina Hinojosa, radical, dangerous. We cannot allow her to become governor of Texas.
9: Political ad paid for by Texans for Greg Abbott.
1: Authorities in Minnesota say they thwarted an attack at the Mall of America. Police say an 18-year-old was planning on carrying out an ISIS-inspired mass shooting and that he bought an AK-47 and hundreds of rounds of ammunition. Krista Pike is angry and confused after surviving an attempt to put her to death in Tennessee. One of her attorneys says she's aware of what happened. Executioners tried twice to administer lethal doses of pentobarbital in Pike September 30th. Tropical storm Isaias is churning in the Gulf. Forecasters say it's likely likely to strengthen to a hurricane. Students at Cornell calling for a school-wide boycott to protest the school's handling of sexual assault allegations. And a top official with the World Health Organization says the UN Health Agency does not know how a lab employee in Siberia died amid concerns about plague and called on Russia to provide more information. I'm Barbara Schwartz on the Texas State Network, TSN.
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11: Here's your KSST KRVA FM weather. High pressure is parked in the Four Corners region, but that's covering our area too, so we're expecting a lot of sunshine today, and we're headed for the mid-80s. Down to 60 and clear for the overnight hours, and then Thursday and Friday look about the same, mid-80s both days, and we'll stay sunny. I'm meteorologist Steve Hamilton on KSST and KRVA FM.
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3: Cattle and grains lower. I'm Jessica Dolmel with the closing markets on the Texas Farm Bureau Radio Network. Live cattle traded mostly lower today as it lacked fundamental support to move higher after Tuesday's rally. October live cattle up 37 cents to 221.60. December live cattle down 32 cents to 223.77. October feeder cattle down 235 to 338.15. November feeder cattle down 247 to 335.80. January feeder cattle down $1.42 to 330.40. Lean hogs were lower as pork cutout values were lower. October lean hogs down $1 to 76.92. December lean hogs down $1.27 to 69.10. October Class 3 milk up 4 cents to 1509 a hundredweight. November Class 3 milk up 18 cents to 1587 a hundredweight. Outside markets, including a strong U.S. dollar and lower grains, pushed cotton to trade lower on Wednesday. December cotton down 118 points to 80.03. March cotton down 105 points to 83.12. Corn traded lower Wednesday after Tuesday's rally. Tuesday, we saw corn rally due to slower harvest progress due to recent rains in parts of the Corn Belt. Additional reports out of Russia and Ukraine about the tensions there also rattled the grain markets. December corn down 6 to 502. March corn down 5 and a quarter to 517. The continued war between Russia and Ukraine also sent wheat lower. December hard red winter wheat down 17 and three quarters to 738 and a half. March hard red winter wheat down 17 to 752. For the Texas Farm Bureau Radio Network, I'm Jessica Domel.
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0: There's no denying it. Barry Manilow has given us some of the best songs of our lives. And we're trying to get the feeling again. 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
2: Several counties have rescinded burn bans after much-needed rainfall hit East Texas, but fires are still breaking out. Neighboring and nearby Hunt, Van Zandt, Wood, and Upshur counties lifted burn bans Monday after the weekend rain. Gregg, Henderson, Nacogdoches, Smith, and Trinity counties also called off their burn bans. In Hunt County, officials said although the ban has been lifted, dry conditions remain in parts of the county, and the potential for wildfires has not completely gone away. Residents are encouraged to use caution with outdoor burning and continue to consider weather and ground conditions before starting any fire. On Tuesday in Wood County, crews were working to put out a grass fire off of Texas Highway 80 in a Mineola neighborhood. KETK Television reports the fire came just one day after Wood County lifted its burn ban. State lawmakers are studying the results of the four-day school week. So far, over 200 school districts have shifted to a four-day week, primarily in smaller rural districts. Dr. Emily Morton, a professor at Victoria College, testified to the State Senate Education Committee that the four-day week helps districts attract and retain teachers and improve student and staff attendance, but it appears to have negative effects on math and reading scores. Your station for around-the-clock news, weather, and sports is KSST.
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0: 500, only three were up, and two of those were barely up. Dow Industrial's average closed lower today. It was down for the opening bell, and it never really had much of a rally attempt. It closed off the lows of the day, but still down 341 points. Now, conversely, the S&P and the NASDAQ were barely lower, down about 0.2%. NASDAQ was down 61, and the S&P average was down 17. The selling today in the Dow was heavily concentrated in Caterpillar Tractor. That stock was down over $50 a share, and it was because of a Federal Trade Commission and USDA inquiry into the company. I'm David Johnson.
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1: TSN News. I'm Austin York. One person is dead after a small plane crash in Fort Worth. A single-engine plane crashed and burned up in North Fort Worth, very near Hicks Airfield and close to a neighborhood along Bonds Ranch Road. Craig Trojic with the Fort Worth Fire Department says the plane crashed near a residential area and started a small brush fire.
2: But no evacuations or anything like that took place, and everybody that was on the ground was safe. No other injuries. There was one deceased male in that plane.
1: He says the pilot was the only one on board. There was damage to some power lines, and crews are working to restore electricity to the nearby homes. The FAA and the NTSB will now investigate the cause of the crash. President Trump will be in San Antonio tonight for another campaign rally with Republican Ken Paxton. He is supporting Paxton's campaign for the Senate. He was just in Denton last week. This weekend, he's scheduled to attend the college football game between Alabama and Georgia.
3: Well, hurricane and football. I love Alabama. I got to go to a game. I can't be off New York. Look, I mean, if there's an emergency, if there's a hurricane, I don't want to do anything to take the focus of all of the great people that work on those things. You know, they have some tremendously great people.
1: The president does not have any campaign events scheduled for tomorrow. He has a rally in Syracuse on Friday. We now know when Amber Guyger is expected to be released from prison.
4: Texas Department of Criminal Justice records show Guyger will be released on parole next week on October 16th. This comes after serving about 7 years of her 10-year sentence. The former Dallas police officer was convicted of murdering her neighbor, Botham John, inside his apartment in 2018. The Texas Board of Pardons and Paroles denied her release in 2014, but approved parole this year. According to the TDCJ website, her scheduled release date from the Christina Melton Crane Unit in Gatesville, about an hour west of Waco, could still change. Emily Gupadil, TSN News.
1: The Longhorns take on OU on Saturday for the Red River Rivalry. And Assistant Dallas Police Chief Christina Sheed says their presence on game day is meant to ensure everyone that they have a safe and enjoyable time.
5: The Red River Rivalry, featuring Texas versus OU to Indigenous Day, we will be here. As it relates to the Dallas Police Department, we will have over 250 personnel here to include crowd control, traffic control, motor jocks, explosive ordnance division, and our special weapons and tactics units.
1: Now, state fair officials say the Cotton Bowl will open their gates at 11:30. And ahead of the 2:30 kickoff, fans are required to bring clear plastic bags and are encouraged to stay hydrated. This is TSN News.
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19: I got into this the way a lot of moms do. 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
20: Gina's different.
21: A lot of backbone.
19: I'll take on the billionaires who bought this governor, the big corporations jacking up costs, and the politicians who lined their pockets and forgot who they serve. You. Texas, let's take our state back.
22: Political ad paid for by Gina Hinojosa campaign.
1: Krista Pike is angry and confused after surviving an attempt to execute her in Tennessee. One of Pike's attorneys, Randy Spivey, says she's aware of what happened. Remember, executioners tried twice to administer lethal doses of pentobarbital to Pike on September 30th to no avail. The FBI says it thwarted an attack on the Mall of America by a teenager after agents supplied him with an assault rifle. Authorities announced they have the 18-year-old and that he's been under investigation for nearly 2 years, trading messages with a confidential informant. On Wall Street, it was a rough day. The NASDAQ was down 61 points. The Dow Jones finished down 341 points. And the S&P 500 fell behind 17 and never recovered. I'm Austin York on the Texas State Network. This is TSN News.
7: 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A Sherlock Holmes mystery is being presented by the Main Street Community Players there on 225 Main Street here in Sulphur Springs. It kicks off Friday, October 9th, goes through the 11th, and then the next weekend, 16th through the 18th. 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The 57th Annual World Championship Hopkins County Stew Contest coming up October 24th. 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
1: An emergency closure for an overpass on Interstate 30. The little-used overpass services Farm to Market Road 3389 and just to the south, as the only connecting road on the north side of the interstate is the service road. The FM 3389 overpass closed immediately after an inspection and will remain closed until construction of a new overpass is completed. Apparently, that existing overpass can no longer safely remain in service. Closure is necessary to protect the safety of motorists and the traveling public while a new overpass is constructed. No start date, or more importantly, end date, has been announced on that project. If you're not certain exactly where Farm to Market Road 3389 is, then maybe you don't travel this path very often, but it's just west of the United Ag and Turf dealership, right at the outskirts of Sulphur Springs. An inconvenience for motorists wanting to go that way, but certainly good news that somebody determined that that overpass no longer safe for travel, avoiding any problems or accidents in the future. Motorists will just have to stay on the south side service road and make their way east or west to the next nearest overpass to cross over. Lots of folks pushing back against data centers all across the state of Texas. There's more public resistance, more state scrutiny, even temporary permit freezes. Now a powerhouse alliance of major data center developers and energy companies are banding together to push back. A newly formed group called the Lone Star Infrastructure Coalition is taking to the streets to champion large-scale data center developments all across Texas, arguing that the facilities are vital to modernizing the state's economy and the power grid. Members of the coalition include prominent energy and infrastructure players. Oncor is one of them. The coalition maintains that expanding infrastructure is a non-negotiable requirement for the state's future. They say data centers are not a threat to resources, but a catalyst for overall grid and infrastructure improvements. As the debate intensifies, battle lines are officially drawn between local communities demanding caution and resource protection, now up against a newly unified tech energy coalition fighting to keep Texas, as they say, moving forward into the digital age.
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4: The Sulphur Springs Lady Cats volleyball team lost to Bonham on the road Tuesday night, 3-2. With the loss, the Lady Cats fall into a tie for second place in the district at 3-2 with North Lamar and Texarkana Pleasant Grove. Paris leads the district with a 4-1 record. The Lady Cats play at North Lamar at 4:30 Friday. The Wildcats football team has an open date Friday. They host Paris at 7 p.m. Friday night, October 16th. The Dallas Cowboys have a quick turnaround after Sunday's 34-30 win at Houston before the game at home against Tampa Bay Thursday night. Quarterback Dak Prescott says in a way it helps to have a short week to put the come-from-behind win over the Texans behind them.
5: Yeah, I mean, the fact that it's a short week definitely helps. Right, not being able to hang on that, I mean, you know, you didn't even really go over the film that much with the coaches. And then after that, you know, you turn the page and you're on to the Bucs. And, you know, understanding we got a team coming here winless, how desperate they're going to be, and it's the NFL and the parity of it, and just knowing that we've got to go prove it again. Nobody cares about the win that happened last Sunday. It's about what we do now, and it's about us putting out our best version of ourselves come Thursday.
4: Tampa Bay is 0-4 after close losses to Cincinnati, Cleveland, Minnesota, and Green Bay. The game at AT&T Stadium kicks off at 7:15 Thursday night and will be seen on Channel 4 in Dallas.
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0: The condition of the U.S. cotton crop continues to go down. I'm Kerry Martin with Texas Ag News and Views on the Texas Farm Bureau Radio Network. Recent rains were too late to do much good for the cotton crop here in Texas and across the Cotton Belt. In fact, the rain has damaged cotton bolls that are open. The overall condition of the crop is going down across the nation, according to USDA's Brad Rippey.
1: Cotton condition, seeing just a small deterioration in overall condition for the week ending October 4th. The crop is sitting now at 33% good to excellent, down 2 points from last week. 37% very poor to poor. That is up 2 percentage points from last week. Most of the concern earlier related to drought, now becoming, at least in the last few days, some of the wet weather. Across the southern Great Plains, Oklahoma cotton currently 63% very poor to poor. Texas top producer, 54% very poor to poor. And then in Kansas, 43%. So that's the main area we continue to watch for concerns for the cotton condition.
0: Here's the Texas numbers again. Only 15% of our crop that's left to harvest is rated good to excellent, 31% rated fair, and as Rippey mentioned, a big 49%, half of the crop, rated poor to very poor. Now, cotton harvest is moving forward, but Rippey says the rain has slowed it down in some places.
1: Cotton harvest advancing to 23% complete by October 4th. That's ahead of the five-year average of 21%. We always see a wide range of harvest numbers. Oklahoma has not yet begun harvest. That's starting to fall just a little behind schedule. 4% would be the five-year average. Obviously, rain playing into those numbers in the last couple of weeks. But then all the way up to 48% harvested now in Louisiana and 40% in Mississippi, where there was wide open weather for much of the week. We did see some very rapid harvest progress, advancing 17 percentage points during the week to that 40% in Mississippi, also advancing 17 percentage points from 13 to 30% harvested in Arkansas, where it was much later in the week when the wind of good weather started to close down a little bit.
0: Here in Texas, our cotton harvest stands at 35% complete. That's 5 points ahead of the 30% five-year average pace. With cattle prices dropping into the fall, should producers look at livestock risk protection insurance? Texas A&M livestock marketing economist David Anderson says, well, you should have had that already in place.
2: But, you know, I think what's happened in the last 2 months, and this has happened, it happened last year a couple of times with big declines in cattle prices, particularly on the futures market. I think it just highlights that prices are volatile. There's lots of news announcements, there's lots of these different things, and where this volatility happens, you know, that might suggest if that keeps you up at night or if that helps, you know, your banker sleep. I think that's a pretty good tool to investigate to see if it might help you.
0: Texas A&M's David Anderson. I'm Kerry Martin on the Texas Farm Bureau Radio Network.

0: James Terry has been slaving over a hot microphone. Here comes his contributions to this first hour.
1: Here is This Day in Music History for October 7th. I'm James Terry. In 1963, the Rolling Stones recorded the Lennon and McCartney-penned song, I Want to Be Your Man, at Delane Lee Studios in London. The song, which was primarily written by Paul McCartney, was finished by Lennon and McCartney in the corner of a room while Mick Jagger and Keith Richards were talking, peaked at number 12 on the UK charts when released. On this day in 1966, Smiley Lewis, New Orleans R&B singer, died of stomach cancer. He wrote One Night, covered by Elvis Presley, and I Hear You Knocking, the 1955 U.S. number 2 for Gail Storm, plus U.K. number 1 and U.S. number 2 for Dave Edmunds. In 1967, the Beatles rejected an offer of $1 million from promoter Sid Bernstein to make a second appearance at New York Shea Stadium. Bernstein had originally brought the group to Shea in August 1965. Sid Bernstein had actually successfully contracted the Beatles to play at Shea Stadium in both 1965 and 1966. On this day in 1976, John Lennon was awarded his green card, permanent residency status, at a hearing in New York which overturned previous efforts by the U.S. government to deport him. The three-judge panel of U.S. Court of Appeals ruled that his 1968 arrest in Britain for possession of marijuana was, quote, contrary to U.S. ideas of due process and was invalid as a means of banishing the former Beatle from America, unquote. In 1978, the film soundtrack to Grease, featuring John Travolta and Olivia Newton-John, started a 13-week run at number 1 on the UK chart. Celebrating his birthday today, Tony Sylvester with Main Ingredient, known for this 1974 U.S. number 10 and U.K. number 27 single, Just Don't Want to Be Lonely.
2: Hey, say, wait a minute. 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
4: Here's your KSST KRVA FM weather. High pressure is parked in the Four Corners region, but that's covering our area too. So we're expecting a lot of sunshine today, and we're headed for the mid-80s. Down to 60 and clear for the overnight hours, and then Thursday and Friday look about the same, mid-80s both days, and we'll stay sunny. I'm meteorologist Steve Hamilton on KSST and KRVA-FM.
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Coming up soon, James Terry's contribution to this hour of Afternoon Drive. James Terry, a huge Rangers fan. Of course, he's been following them since 1961 when they were the Senators.

0: We'll be back with more Afternoon Drive in a moment, but now, a word from our sponsors.
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0: Texas State Network News. I'm Barbara Schwartz, and this is the Evening Report. President Trump is visiting San Antonio to campaign with Texas Attorney General Ken Paxton. Paxton reportedly said in leaked audio that his campaign is being dictated by Washington and that the Iran war is having a negative impact. The Paxton camp denies the reporting of what was said, and at the White House, the president said,
1: "Who's a great attorney general? I think he'll be a great senator."
0: They campaigned together in Denton last week. The president asked about Paxton's recent comments about high gas prices and the war. He says the war will be over soon. Voters will like what they see.
2: "The military is now wiped out. The whole country right now is wiped out. It'll be over very quickly. And when it does, oil prices will come tumbling."
0: Now, Democrats responding to those Paxton comments about gas prices and the war. San Antonio Congressman Joaquin Castro says Paxton should talk to President Trump about that tonight in San Antonio, urge him to end the war.
3: "I will tell you that we need leaders of courage, not cowardice. We need leaders who are willing to stand up to a president, regardless of party, and tell them the truth. And we're here most of all because we're concerned for our city, our state, and our nation."
0: And Castro says that deep military ties in San Antonio make the end of the war very important for the people he represents. The FAA and NTSB trying to figure out what would make a single-engine plane crash in North Fort Worth, killing the pilot.
4: Witnesses say the sky was clear, the wind was calm when the plane went down along Bonds Ranch Road just east of Hicks Airfield. Craig Trojic is with the Fort Worth Fire Department.
5: "When crews arrived on scene, they found a small single-engine plane fully engulfed. They were able to extinguish the plane. The plane being on fire had sparked some grass fires and stuff nearby. They were able to extinguish those fires as well."
4: He says while homes were nearby, no evacuations were ordered. He says when they got inside, they found the pilot dead, no one else on board. Nobody on the ground was hurt, although there was some damage to power lines. The FAA and NTSB will now be working on the cause for the crash. Austin York, TSN News.
0: Attorney General Ken Paxton says he is investigating Fruit of the Loom and Hanes Clothing Companies for selling garments made with potentially toxic materials.
6: Paxton's news release says research has found modern synthetic fabrics may contain toxic components generated in the manufacturing process. Polyester, rayon, and spandex used by major clothing brands may include plastics treated with heat and chemicals when they're made. He says cheaper materials can retain residual microplastics or chemicals, which may cause a series of health issues in children. Paxton says clothing companies cut too many corners, and he wants to hold them accountable. Meanwhile, Reuters reports companies say they will cooperate with the investigation and also that their manufacturing meets all strict industry standards. Bill McLean, TSN News.
0: Still to come, we go out to the Great State Fair, and this is TSN.
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0: We now know when Amber Geiger is expected to be released from prison.
8: Texas Department of Criminal Justice records show Geiger will be released on parole next week on October 16th. This comes after serving about 7 years of her 10-year sentence. The former Dallas police officer was convicted of murdering her neighbor, Botham John, inside his apartment in 2018. The Texas Board of Pardons and Paroles denied her release in 2014, but approved parole this year. According to the TDCJ website, her scheduled release date from the Christina Milton Crane Unit in Gatesville, about an hour west of Waco, could still change. Emily Capetillo, TSN News.
0: Dallas County reporting a man in his 60s has died from West Nile virus. He had some other medical issues as well. He had the more serious form of the disease. It's spread by mosquitoes. It's the first death from West Nile in Dallas County this year. A Honduran residing illegally in Houston is sentenced to 6 years for his role in a smuggling ring.
9: 35-year-old Eliseo Enriquez Hoya, who pled guilty in April, was a ringleader and coordinated the smuggling of 188 illegal immigrants. He's tied to several cases dating back to October of 2024. Police at checkpoints stopped vehicles and discovered hidden compartments and false walls to conceal people. Those compartments had been sealed shut, had little to no ventilation, and no way to escape. Phone records showed Enriquez Hoya recruited drivers and coordinated each trip, including the number of people, payments, and pickup and drop-off locations. Stephen Pickering, TSN News.
0: A 100th birthday celebration today for the Texas woman known as the grandmother of the movement to commemorate Juneteenth. Opal Lee, honored at the start of construction of a museum in Fort Worth where she grew up, dedicated to telling the history of Juneteenth.
10: I'm so happy. I could do a holy dance.
0: Juneteenth, the holiday marking the end of slavery in the U.S. when enslaved people in Galveston learned they were free, was signed into law in 2021 by President Joe Biden.
11: Go Texan from the State Fair of Texas, powered by the Texas Department of Agriculture.
12: A sweet treat that won't stick to your teeth. That's what Corey Webb of Texas Toffee promises about her decadent delight.
13: The recipe has been in the family since it's my grandmother's recipe, taught down. It's the original English toffee recipe, fresh and pure, and our nuts are straight from a local farm with Go Texan, so we're truly, like, rooted in Go Texan and Texas products. And then we truly started out of my mom's kitchen and grew to where we rented out a kitchen to rented a commercial kitchen, and now we have our own storefront in Plano and hear vendors at the fair and all the local markets and shows that go on, even in-state and out-of-state. The fair is a huge part of our business and our livelihood throughout the whole year. So many people that just say, I'll buy you at the fair. I'll see you at the fair. You're the first stop when I go to the fair. I like that.
12: From the Go Texan Pavilion at the State Fair of Texas, I'm Kristen Yates, TSN News.
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16: I'm David Johnson with the Wall Street Wrap-Up. A disappointing follow-through to the new all-time highs we were seeing in the NASDAQ and the S&P yesterday. In fact, this was a broad sell-off. There were right at three times as many stocks down as up today. And of the 11 sectors that make up the S&P 500, only three were up, and two of those were barely up. Dow Industrial's average closed lower today. It was down for the opening bell, and it never really had much of a rally attempt. It closed off the lows of the day, but still down 341 points. Now, conversely, the S&P and the NASDAQ were barely lower, down about 0.2%. NASDAQ was down 61, and the S&P average was down 17. The selling today in the Dow was heavily concentrated in Caterpillar Tractor. That stock was down over $50 a share, and it was because of a Federal Trade Commission and USDA inquiry into the company. I'm David Johnson.
0: And now it's time for the Ag Report.
17: Howdy, neighbors. Texas feeder cattle auctions were mixed, reporting prices $10 lower to $20 higher. Cattle futures mixed. October live cattle futures up 38 cents to close at 221.60 a hundred. October feeder cattle futures down 235 to close at 338.15. October cotton futures were down, closing at 76.30. December wheat futures down 18 cents, closing at $7.38 a bushel. And December corn was down 6 cents to close at $5.02 per bushel. November soybean futures down 6 cents, closing at $12.97 a bushel. October soybean meal futures were up $12.50 to close at $365.90 per ton. October Class 3 milled futures were down 3 cents, closing at $15.02 per hundredweight. November crude oil futures down 73 cents, trading at $89.02 per barrel. That's the market roundup from the Texas Department of Agriculture. I'm Will Beats, filling in for Commissioner Sid Miller. And remember, friends, Texas agriculture matters.
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20: Hi, I'm Dallas tax attorney Jamie Flores from the law offices of Namath and Flores. We've successfully resolved IRS cases for thousands of clients like Michael. Here's his story.
21: Hi, I'm Michael. I had not filed a tax return in almost a decade. I was worried that the IRS would freeze my bank accounts. Jamie's team did not stop until everything was filed and I was in good standing with the IRS.
20: Like Michael did, call the law offices of Namath and Flores, Texas tax attorneys at 972-484-0TAX or go to myirsteam.com.
18: New calls among Democrats for an investigation into the Trump family business over concerns about potential conflicts of interest. The president announcing a $6.6 billion investment this week with an AI defense company with ties to his sons. The Democratic National Committee suing the Trump administration, alleging taxpayer-funded ads violate propaganda law. Authorities in Minnesota say they thwarted an attack at the Mall of America. Law enforcement say an 18-year-old was planning on carrying out an ISIS-inspired shooting when he bought an AK-47 and hundreds of rounds of ammunition. Tennessee death row inmate Krista Pike, awake and speaking a week after surviving a botched execution. She remains shackled to a hospital bed, suffering from severe injuries. Her lawyer wants her sentence commuted. Tropical storm Isaias is churning in the Gulf. Forecasters say it's likely to strengthen to a hurricane once it makes landfall. Tropical storm Simon is formed in the Pacific Ocean. Israel marking the third anniversary of the deadly Hamas attacks at a music festival. Sports coming up on many of these TSN stations. This is TSN News.
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18: Let's recap our top story. President Trump visiting San Antonio to campaign with Texas Attorney General Ken Paxton. The two campaigned together last week in Denton.
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24: A Sherlock Holmes mystery is being presented by the Main Street Community Players there on 225 Main Street here in Sulphur Springs. 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The 57th Annual World Championship Hopkins County Stew Contest coming up October 24th. And now it's time for Halloween-related community calendar.
1: That was scary.
24: Oh, this looks scary. The Cooper State Park invites you to Trunk or Treat Saturday, October 31st, starting at 6 p.m. It's at the Cooper State Park Doctors Creek Unit up there near Cooper, Texas. 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
1: An emergency closure for an overpass on Interstate 30. The little used overpass services Farm to Market Road 3389 and just to the south, as the only connecting road on the north side of the interstate is the service road. The FM 3389 overpass closed immediately after an inspection and will remain closed until construction of a new overpass is completed. Apparently that existing overpass can no longer safely remain in service. Closure is necessary to protect the safety of motorists and the traveling public while a new overpass is constructed. No start date, or more importantly end date, has been announced on that project. If you're not certain exactly where Farm to Market Road 3389 is, then maybe you don't travel this path very often, but it's just west of the United Ag and Turf dealership, right at the outskirts of Sulphur Springs. An inconvenience for motorists wanting to go that way, but certainly good news that somebody determined that that overpass no longer safe for travel, avoiding any problems or accidents in the future. Motorists will just have to stay on the south side service road and make their way east or west to the next nearest overpass to cross over. Lots of folks pushing back against data centers all across the state of Texas. There's more public resistance, more state scrutiny, even temporary permit freezes. Now a powerhouse alliance of major data center developers and energy companies are banding together to push back. A newly formed group called the Lone Star Infrastructure Coalition is taking to the streets to champion large-scale data center developments all across Texas, arguing that the facilities are vital to modernizing the state's economy and the power grid. Members of the coalition include prominent energy and infrastructure players. Oncor is one of them. The coalition maintains that expanding infrastructure is a non-negotiable requirement for the state's future. They say data centers are not a threat to resources, but a catalyst for overall grid and infrastructure improvements. As the debate intensifies, battle lines are officially drawn between local communities demanding caution and resource protection, now up against a newly unified tech energy coalition fighting to keep Texas, as they say, moving forward into the digital age.

0: the Sulphur Springs Lady Cats volleyball team lost to Bonham on the road Tuesday night, 3-2. With the loss, the Lady Cats fall into a tie for second place in the district at 3-2 with North Lamar and Texarkana Pleasant Grove. Paris leads the district with a 4-1 record. The Lady Cats play at North Lamar at 4:30 Friday. The Wildcats football team has an open date Friday. They host Paris at 7 p.m. Friday night, October 16th. The Dallas Cowboys have a quick turnaround after Sunday's 34-30 win at Houston before the game at home against Tampa Bay Thursday night. Quarterback Dak Prescott says in a way it helps to have a short week to put the come-from-behind win over the Texans behind them.
1: Yeah, I mean, the fact that it's a short week definitely helps. Right now, being able to hang on that, I mean, you know, you didn't even – don't even really go over the film that much with the coaches. And then after that, you know, you turn the page and you're on to the Bucks. And, you know, understanding we got a team coming here winless, how desperate they're going to be, and it's the NFL and the parity of it, and just knowing that we've got to go prove it again. Nobody cares about the win that happened last Sunday. It's about what we do now, and it's about us putting out our best version of ourselves come Thursday.
0: Tampa Bay is 0-4 after close losses to Cincinnati, Cleveland, Minnesota, and Green Bay. The game at AT&T Stadium kicks off at 7:15 Thursday night and will be seen on Channel 4 in Dallas.
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3: Here's your KSST KRVA FM weather. High pressure hanging around to our west, and as long as that system is in place, we can expect sunny and warm weather. 85 for the afternoon high today. Clear and about 60 for the overnight hours. We're getting sunshine Thursday and Friday. No big changes on the afternoon highs. Looks like mid-80s. I'm meteorologist Steve Hamilton on KSST and KRVA FM.
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1: Here is This Day in Music History for October 7th. I'm James Terry. In 1966, Johnny Kidd was killed in a car crash while on UK tour in Ratcliffe, Manchester, aged 27. Pirates bassist Nick Simper, who later became an original member of Deep Purple, was also in the car with Kidd, but he suffered only some cuts and a broken arm. Kidd scored the 1960 UK number one single Shaken All Over as Johnny Kidd and the Pirates. On this day in 1967, Cass Elliot from the Mamas and the Papas spent the night in a London jail after being accused of stealing from a hotel. A TV and concert appearance had to be canceled. In 1968, Jose Feliciano performed a controversial version of the Star-Spangled Banner before the fifth game of the World Series between the Detroit Tigers and the St. Louis Cardinals. As a result of his slow, bluesy delivery, many radio stations refused to play his songs and his career suffered. On this day in 1978, U.S. music magazine Billboard reported that Marvin Gaye had twice filed bankruptcy papers earlier in the year with debts of $7 million. Happy birthday today to David Hope with the group Kansas, known for their 1978 U.S. number 3 single Dust in the Wind and 1978 U.K. number 59 single Carry On Wayward Son. From 1978, here is Kansas' big number 3 single, Dust in the Wind.

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0: This is your number one song of the day for October 7th. I'm James Terry. Bobby Darin, born Walden Robert Cassato, May 14th, 1936, died December 20th, 1973, was a U.S. singer, songwriter, multi-instrumentalist, and an actor in movies and television. Darin performed jazz, pop, rock and roll, folk song, swing, and country music. His career started as a songwriter with Connie Francis. He recorded his first million-selling single, Splish Splash, in 1958, which was followed by Dream Lover and Beyond the Sea, which brought him worldwide fame. In 1962, Bobby Darin won a Golden Globe Award for his first movie, Come September, co-starring his first wife, Sandra Dee. During the 1960s, he was more politically active and worked on Robert F. Kennedy's Democratic presidential campaign. He was there the night on June 4th and 5th, 1968, at the Ambassador Hotel in Los Angeles when Kennedy was assassinated. During the same year, he discovered he'd been raised by his grandmother, not his mother, and that the girl he thought was his sister was actually his mother. These events deeply affected Darin and sent him into a long period of seclusion. He did make a successful comeback in TV. His health was beginning to fail as he had always experienced following bouts of rheumatic fever in childhood. This did not stop him, however, motivated him to use his musical talent while he was still young. Darin died at the age of 37 following a heart operation in Los Angeles. Mack the Knife, or The Ballad of Mack the Knife, was originally a song written in German composed by Kurt Weill and Bertolt Brecht for their music drama. It's known in English as the Three Penny Opera, premiering in Berlin in 1928. The song is a popular standard recorded by many artists, including U.S. and U.K. number one hit for Bobby Darin in 1959. Mack the Knife was first introduced in the U.S. by Louis Armstrong in 1956, but this song is most closely associated with Bobby Darin, who recorded his version at Fulton Studios on West 40th Street in New York City, December 19, 1958, with Tom Dowd engineering the recording. Darin was originally reluctant to release the song as a single, but it reached number one on the Billboard Hot 100 and number six on the Black Singles Chart and earned him a Grammy Award for the Record of the Year. Advice from Dick Clark said don't release the record because it came from an opera. It would not appeal to the rock and roll audience. Clark recounted the story with good humor. Both Louis Armstrong and Bobby Darin's version of the song were inducted by the Library of Congress in the National Recording Registry in 2016. The song was released by Atco Label in August 1959, and the B-side is Was There a Call for Me? Today's number one song of the day comes from October the 7th, 1959. Here is Bobby Darin with his hit song,
1: oh, the shark bait,
0: Mack the Knife,
1: has such teeth, dear, and it shows them pearly white.

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6: TSN News, I'm Barbara Schwartz. President Trump going to San Antonio for another campaign rally with Senate candidate Ken Paxton. Now, they were both in Texas last week in Denton. They campaigned together. President Trump was asked about Paxton's recent remarks that gasoline prices and the war in Iran were hurting Republican candidates. The president said the war will be over very soon and voters will like the results.
7: The military is now wiped out. The whole country right now is wiped out. It'll be over very quickly, and when it does, oil prices will come tumbling.
6: Now they are appearing together at Freeman Coliseum. That's the sound of protesters chanting and holding banners in front of the Freeman Coliseum ahead of the president's speech. They are vastly outnumbered by people who are attending the Trump rally. One person is dead after a small plane crash in Fort Worth.
8: A single-engine plane crashed and burned up in North Fort Worth, very near Hicks Airfield and close to a neighborhood along Bonds Ranch Road. Craig Trojic with the Fort Worth Fire Department says the plane crashed near a residential area and started a small brush fire.
9: But no evacuations or anything like that took place, and everybody that was on the ground was safe. No other injuries. There was one deceased male in that plane.
8: He says the pilot was the only one on board. There was damage to some power lines, and crews are working to restore electricity to the nearby homes. The FAA and the NTSB will now investigate the cause of the crash. Austin York, TSN News.
6: Former Department of Criminal Justice, Texas Department of Criminal Justice records, that is, show that former Dallas police officer Amber Geiger will get out on parole next week on October 16th. Now, she killed her neighbor Botham Jom in Dallas. She has served 7 years of a 10-year sentence. In Fort Worth today, Miss Opal Lee, the grandmother of Juneteenth, celebrating her 100th birthday, helped kick off the beginning construction of a museum in her hometown, dedicated to the history of the holiday commemorating the end of slavery in the United States. We get more from Michelle Friesen.
10: For decades, Texas icon Opal Lee made the Freedom Walk and pushed to make Juneteenth a holiday. The date, June 19, 1865, is when those enslaved in Galveston learned they were finally freed. 2 years after President Abraham Lincoln issued the Emancipation Proclamation, Lee, at a celebration of the milestone, expressed she's thankful for every day and step.
11: I could do a holy dance.
10: In 2021, Lee was at the White House when President Biden signed the bill making Juneteenth a federal holiday.
6: Michelle Friesen reporting. And Senator John Cornyn today honoring those murdered in the October 7th attack in Israel 3 years ago, says we cannot allow the passage of time to diminish the significance of that terrible day and the loss felt by so many families. This is TSN News.
12: What do we really know about James Tallarico? Tallarico said,
13: defending trans Texans is something we have to do every day.
12: Tallarico supported using taxpayer dollars for sex change surgeries on young children, claimed denying your child's gender identity is abusive, said the trans community needs abortion care too, and even called Jesus a radical feminist and said God is non-binary.
13: Defending trans Texans is something we have to do every day.
12: But it gets worse. James Tallarico voted to allow biological men access to women's bathrooms in schools and for biological boys to play in girls' sports, saying some things are more important than fair competition in sports.
13: Defending trans Texans is something we have to do every day.
12: Radical liberal James Tallarico, for they, them, not you. Texas PAC is responsible for the content of this advertising, paid for by Texas PAC, not authorized by any candidate or candidates committee. TexasPAC.org.
6: The Democratic National Committee is suing the Trump administration for recent TV ads that promoted his political message while costing taxpayers millions of dollars. And new calls among Democrats for an investigation into the Trump family businesses. This is over concerns about potential conflicts of interest. The president announced a $6.6 billion investment yesterday with an AI defense company that has ties to his sons. Her lawyer says Krista Pike is angry and confused after surviving an attempt to execute her in Tennessee. Executioners tried twice to administer lethal doses of pentobarbital to Pike September 30th. In Minnesota, authorities say they thwarted an attack at the Mall of America. Law enforcement says an 18-year-old was planning on carrying out an ISIS-inspired mass shooting. He'd bought an AK-47 and hundreds of rounds of ammunition. The Dow closed down 341 points. The NASDAQ fell 61. I'm Barbara Schwartz on the Texas State Network, TSN.
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14: Here's your KSST KRVA FM weather. High pressure hanging around to our west, and as long as that system is in place, we can expect sunny and warm weather. 85 for the afternoon high today. Clear and about 60 for the overnight hours. We're getting sunshine Thursday and Friday. No big changes on the afternoon highs. Looks like mid-80s. I'm meteorologist Steve Hamilton on KSST and KRVA FM.
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4: Much of the central and eastern Gulf Coast could see significant rainfall this week from tropical activity, although exactly how the system develops remains uncertain.
5: Sometime this week, there is a 90% chance overall of tropical development, and that will be very close to the Mexican Gulf Coast, likely over the Bay of Campeche, and that is not too far from the U.S. Gulf Coast, and we're looking at that system expected to lift northeastward with time.
6: USDA Chief Meteorologist Brad Rippey says regardless of development, rain will be spread across the southeastern U.S.
5: The bulk of the heavy rain should fall along and near the Gulf Coast from southeastern Louisiana eastward through Florida. We do expect at least 4 to 8 inches. Those numbers could go higher if we have a significant consolidated tropical storm or hurricane heading toward that region.
6: I'm Rod Bain reporting for the U.S. Department of Agriculture in Washington, D.C.
4: And with an Ag Minute, I'm Chelsea Wade, TSN News.
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10: That Texas sun, she's a beautiful beast. Turns our green hills to a tender dry feast. Let's look out for our neighbors, our future and our home. It's a sacred stewardship for the seeds we have sown. So let's keep the Lone Star State burning bright, not burning down.
11: Every day, the men and women of the United States Marine Corps demonstrate their commitment to defend the American way of life. Since 1775, wherever the mission takes us, we always remember the land we call home. As Marines, we take a stand for our nation, for us all. The few, the proud, the Marines.
12: Coming up October 8th from 5:30 to 6:30 p.m., it's the annual Candlelight Vigil put on by the Safety Crisis Center here in Sulphur Springs. 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The event will be held in downtown Sulphur Springs on Celebration Plaza. In case of rain, it will be held at Christus Trinity Clinic, 113 Airport Road.

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2: Attorney General Ken Paxton is investigating United Health Group Incorporated, United, for allegedly engaging in deceptive and unlawful practices that have denied Texans access to medically necessary health care. Reports indicate that United has engaged in numerous unlawful practices in administering health insurance benefits and making patient care decisions. These reports include allegations that United bribed nursing homes to delay hospitalizing patients who needed medical care. In one case, a Texas patient received a letter from United approving a prior authorization request for a procedure at Redbud Surgery Center in Austin. After the procedure, United sent a second letter withdrawing approval and leaving the patient with a large medical bill. Quote, alarming reports keep piling up about how United treats Texas consumers, end quote, said Attorney General Paxton. Quote, I will not tolerate any insurance company putting illegal corporate greed over the people of Texas. No Texan should be denied medical necessary care, dragged through endless appeals, or stuck with devastating bills after trusting their insurer's word. My office will gather the evidence, stand up to this multinational conglomerate, and make sure Texans get the coverage they pay for, end quote. Attorney General Paxton has issued civil investigative demands to United to collect evidence of the company's potential violations, DTPA, and other Texas laws.
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0: 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Receiving signal was a test of the public warning system for weather radio station K-West North 31. During potentially dangerous weather situations, specially built receivers can be automatically activated by the signal to warn of the impending hazard. Tests of the signal and receiver's performance are normally conducted by the National Weather Service each Wednesday between 10 a.m. and noon and between 6 to 8 p.m. If there is a threat of severe weather, the test will be postponed to the next available good weather day. Reception of this broadcast, and especially the warning alarm tone, will vary at any given location. This variation, normally more noticeable at greater distances from the transmitter, can occur even though you are using a good quality receiver in good working order. The warning alarm tone will be activated for hazardous watches and warnings for the following counties: Collin, Delta, Fanning, Franklin, Hopkins, Hunt, Kaufman, Raines, Rockwall, Van Zandt, and Wood. 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
6: Farmer sentiment weakened in September as the Purdue University CME Group Ag Economy Barometer fell 12 points to 123, with record concern now over higher input cost. USDA's NRCS expanding its regenerative pilot program to $1 billion for fiscal year 2027, with more state-level control over eligible practices. University of Arkansas economist James Mitchell says only 37.5% of that first monthly affordable beef import tranche was filled. It's limiting the amount of new supply entering the market. Terrain analyst Dave Weber expects cattle markets to stay volatile as drought cost, Mexican feeder cattle flows, and beef imports pressure margins. Speaking

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Sulphur Springs in Hopkins County is rich with history. The late Bill Bradford collected the stories of the past and with his extensive collection created the History and Heritage Files. Today, KSST carries on this tradition by continuing to air Bradford's collection of history.